0: two cultural milestones in symphonic writing, the Symphony No. 1 by John Corigliano and the Symphony No. 5 by Beethoven. This is Alec Baldwin. Thanks so much for joining me as Gustavo Dudamel conducts the New York Philharmonic this week.
1: Three G's and an E-flat. Nothing more. Baby simple. Anyone might have thought of them, maybe. But out of them has grown the first movement of a great symphony, a movement so economical and consistent that almost every bar of it is a direct development of these opening four notes.
0: That was the voice of Leonard Bernstein with an introduction to the work that opens this week's broadcast, Beethoven's Fifth Symphony. Let's hear the rest of what Mr. Bernstein had to say about this piece as recorded for Columbia during the 1960s.
1: People have wondered for years what it is that endows this musical figure with such potency. All kinds of fanciful music appreciation theories have been advanced, that it is based on the song of a bird Beethoven heard in the Vienna woods, that it is fate knocking at the door, that it is a friend of his knocking at the door, and more of the same. But none of these interpretations tells us anything. The truth is that the real meaning lies in the notes that follow it, all the notes of all the 500 measures that follow it. And Beethoven, more than any other composer before or after him, I think, had the ability to find these exactly right notes. But even he, who had that ability to such a remarkable degree, had a gigantic struggle to achieve this rightness, not only the right notes, but the right rhythms, the right climaxes, the right harmonies, the right instrumentation. We are going to try to trace that struggle for you. Now, all of us are familiar with the composer's struggle to find the right melodies and the right thematic material. We have all been privileged to watch Schumann and Brahms and other greats of the silver screen agonizing over the keyboard as they search for the right tune. We have all seen Jimmy Cagney as George M. Cohan, dramatically alone on a bare stage with solitary work light, picking out the immortal notes of Over There, or Cornell Wilde as Chopin eking out the nocturne in E-flat. But spurious or not, the struggle is real. Beethoven, too, shared in that struggle. We know from his notebooks that he wrote down 14 versions of the melody that opens the second movement of this symphony. 14 versions over a period of 8 years. This is the way we know it today.

Now, the original sketch for this goes this way. Another sketch for the same melody is quite different. After 8 years of experimenting with 11 others, he ultimately combined the most interesting and graceful elements of all versions and finally arrived at the tune which is familiar to us now. But now that he has his theme, the real work begins. Now comes the job of giving symphonic meaning to the theme. And this meaning becomes clear only after we have arrived at the very last note of the entire movement. Thus, the famous four notes are not in themselves susceptible of meaning in the music appreciation sense. They are really only a springboard for the symphonic continuity to come. That is the real function of what is called form, to take us on a varied and complicated half-hour journey of continuous symphonic progress. In order to do this, the composer must have his own inner roadmap. He must have the ability to know what the next note has to be, to convey a sense of rightness, a sense that whatever note succeeds the last is the only possible note that can happen at that precise instant. As we have said, Beethoven could do this better than anyone, but he also struggled with all his force in the doing. Let's try to follow this struggle graphically. To begin with, Beethoven chose 7 different instruments with which to begin his first movement: the flute, clarinet, first violin, second violin, viola, cello, and bass. These 7 instruments appear on the first page of his manuscript score, but there is something crossed out, the part of the flute. So we know that Beethoven, for 1 second, was going to include the flute. Why did he cross it out? Well, let's hear how it would have sounded with the flute left in. The high piping notes of the flute don't seem to fit into the generally rude and brusque atmosphere of the opening bars. Beethoven clearly wanted these notes to be a strong, masculine utterance, and he therefore orchestrated entirely with instruments that play normally in the register of the male singing voice. The flute, being the instrumental equivalent of a soprano, would be intruding here like a delicate lady at a club smoker. So out came the flute. And now let's hear how masculine it sounds without him. You see, a lot of us assume when we hear the symphony today that it must have spilled out of Beethoven in one steady gush, clear and right from the beginning. But not at all. Beethoven left pages and pages of discarded material in his own writing, enough to fill a whole book. The man rejected, rewrote, scratched out, tore up, and sometimes altered a passage as many as 20 times. Beethoven's manuscript looks like a bloody record of a tremendous inner battle. Before he began to write this wild-looking score, Beethoven had for 3 years been filling notebooks with sketches, some that he ultimately discarded as not right. I have been trying to figure out what his first movement would have sounded like if he had left some of them in. I have been experimenting with the music, speculating on where these sketches might have been intended for use, and putting them back into those places to see what the piece might have been had he used them. And I've come up with some curious and interesting results. Let's see what they are. We already know almost too well the opening bars of this symphony. Now, once Beethoven had made this strong initial statement, what then? How does he go on to develop it? He does it like this.

But here is a discarded sketch, which is also a direct and immediate development of the theme. Not very good and not very bad, taken all by itself. But it is a good logical development of the opening figure. Now, what would the music sound like if Beethoven had used this sketch as the immediate development of his theme? We can find out by simply putting the sketch back into the symphony, and it will sound like this.

It does make a difference, doesn't it? Not only because it sounds wrong to our ears, which are used to the version we know, but also because of the nature of the music itself. It is so symmetrical that it seems static. It doesn't seem to want to go anywhere, and that is fatal at the outset of a symphonic journey. It doesn't seem to have the mystery about it that the right version has, or that whispering promise of things to come. The sketch music, on the other hand, gets stuck in its own repetitions. It just doesn't build, and Beethoven was first and foremost a builder. Let us look at another rejected sketch. Here is one that sounds like this. Again, it is based, as all of them are, on that same opening figure. Now, my guess is that he would have used it somewhere in this passage,

terrible, isn't it? This sketch just intrudes itself into the living flow of the music and stands there, repeating, grounded, until such time as the music can again take off in its flight. No wonder Beethoven rejected it, for he, of all people, had a sense of drive through his music that is second to none. This sketch just doesn't drive. It is again like the first one, static and stuck. Now this sketch is different. It has real excitement and build. I suspect it was intended for a spot a little later on in the movement, here.

This is certainly one of the most climactic and thrilling moments in the movement. It is the beginning of the coda, or the last big push before the end. Let's see how it would have sounded using the sketch I just played you.

not at all bad. It has logic and it builds. But what Beethoven finally did use has so much more logic and builds with so much more ferocity and shock that there is no comparison. The other, although good, seems pale beside it. Now, here is a sketch that I really like because it sounds like the essential Beethoven style. This has pain in it and mystery and a sense of eruption. It would have fitted very neatly into the coda, harmonically, rhythmically, and every other way, except emotionally. Here is the spot in the coda I mean. Now let us add the sketch to it.

Do you hear the difference? What has happened? We had to come down from a high point to a low point in order to build up again dramatically to a still higher point. This is in itself good and acceptable dramatic structure. It happens all the time in plays and novels as well as in music. But this is no moment for it. Beethoven has already reached his high point. He is already in the last lap, and he wants to smash forward on that high level right to the end. And he does with astonishing brilliance. It is this genius for going forward, always forward, that in every case guides his hand in the struggle with his material. Why, even the very ending was written three different ways on this orchestral score. Here is the first ending he wrote, an abrupt, typically Beethovenian ending.

Why did he reject it? It seems perfectly all right and satisfying. But no, he apparently felt that it was too abrupt. And so he went right on and wrote a second ending that was more extended, more like a finale, more noble, romantic, majestic. It went like this.

0: But in the manuscript, this ending is also buried beneath the crossing out. Now he felt it was too long, too pretentious, perhaps too majestic. It didn't seem to fit into the scheme of the whole movement, where the main quality is bare, economical, direct statement of the greatest possible force. And so he tried still a third ending, and this one worked. But the odd thing is that, as it turned out, the third ending is even more abrupt than the first. So you see, he had to struggle and agonize before he realized so apparently simple a thing, that the trouble with his first ending was not that it was too short, but that it was not short enough. Thus he arrived at the third ending, which is as right as rain. This is how we hear it today. And so Beethoven came to the end of his symphonic journey. For one movement, that is. Imagine a whole lifetime of this struggle, movement after movement, symphony after symphony, sonata after quartet after concerto, always probing and rejecting in his dedication to perfection, to the principle of inevitability. This, somehow, is the key to the mystery of a great artist, that for reasons unknown to him or to anyone else, he will give away his life and his energies just to make sure that one note follows another inevitably. But in doing so, he makes us feel at the finish that something checks throughout, something that follows its own laws consistently, something we can trust that will never let us down.
1: To say that the birth of Beethoven's Fifth wasn't easy would be something of an understatement. Beethoven toiled over the piece for more than 5 years. About this same time, the composer was also confronting his growing deafness. This was in addition to some failed love affairs, financial woes, and a variety of other personal crises. And then there was the premiere. Nope, that didn't go well either. Not only did the orchestra play poorly, but the concert took place in Vienna in the middle of winter in an unheated concert hall with programming totaling over 4 hours in length. So perhaps it isn't such a big surprise that critical acclaim for this masterpiece was slower to develop than one might expect. Today, of course, few works in the repertoire can rival the attention the Fifth Symphony continues to receive each and every season. It's also worth mentioning that Beethoven's Fifth figures prominently into the history of the New York Philharmonic. It was performed during the orchestra's inaugural concert on December 7, 1842, with Yorelli Corelli Hill, the founder of the orchestra, as conductor. And now we hear the Symphony No. 5 by Beethoven. Gustavo Dudamel conducts the New York Philharmonic.

0: Symphony No. 5 in C minor by Beethoven, the New York Philharmonic was conducted by Gustavo Dudamel. I'm Alec Baldwin, and you're listening to the New York Philharmonic this week.
1: The New York Philharmonic on Maine Public Classical is made possible by listeners who donate and by Ocean View at Falmouth, an active retirement community that believes in exercising your right to vote on November 3rd. 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
2: If you feel very strongly about something and you want to express yourself and you're a composer, that in some way you make the music fit the design of what you want to say. Now, some things are very non-specific, such as Pathetique Symphony of Tchaikovsky. It's just a feeling. It's not attached to anything. On the other hand, the Baba Yar Symphony of Shostakovich is very specifically about a particular tragedy. And my symphony came about because I was overcome by the number of friends I'd lost and one close friend who was dying, and went to Henry Fogel, the head of the Chicago Symphony, and said, I have to write a symphony about my friends who I'm losing and lost so many, and over 100 people that I in my phone book that I actually can't look up anymore, but I never take out of it. And this friend Sheldon, who I dedicated the piece to, who was a pianist. And so I had the conscience of a need to do that, just as when I saw the quilt, I felt the immediacy of the quilt when you look down and see the individual beautiful tapestries, and then you stretch your eyes as far as the horizon can see and you see more quilts. And I thought music could do it. Music can be intimate with a turn of a solo violin or something, and then it could be the huge symphony orchestra demonstrating the tragedy, and I felt I had to do that.
0: John Corigliano's Symphony No. 1 was written between 1988 and 1989 during his tenure as the Chicago Symphony Orchestra's first composer in residence. Our producer, Mark Travis, discussed this contemporary masterpiece at length with the composer back in 2018. Here is a part of that conversation now.
2: When I decided to really write a symphony, my first, and I had said before I would never write a symphony, I might add, because I didn't think the world needed a symphony by me. But this was, I felt, something that I had to do because I was losing so many people, and it was such a tragedy. And at that time, that tragedy, by the way, was not expressed by our government. So it was really a tragedy that was not acknowledged. And I wanted to acknowledge it by music. And the very first thing I had to do in writing this symphony was to figure what I would end with, because it's subtitled Of Rage and Remembrance, which is the first movement title. And yes, there will be rage. Yes, there will be remembrance. But what do I want an audience to go out in the theater with? And I had to think about that a long time before I wrote it. And it occurred to me that I wanted to give a symbol of memory and foreverness. I wanted to write something that in some way expressed the feelings we have when we remember the ones we've lost and the fact that that keeps them alive. And I looked at the sky and the stars and said, they're there forever, as long as mankind. They're foreverness, but they're silent. What kind of sound is there forever? And it occurred to me that the ocean waves was that sound. That when you go to the seashore, you know before you get there that those waves are going to be there, and they'll be there after you left, and they were there before mankind existed, and they'll be probably there after mankind leaves. So I actually designed the whole orchestra to be surrounded by the brass section, with the trumpet in the back of the orchestra, then two more trumpets on either side fanning out, then three French horns on each side, then two trombones on each side, and then two tubas. And so you could start a single note in the trumpet, have the other two trumpets take

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1: All the themes of the other movements as memories to indicate you remember them permanently if you never forget, and every day you remember. My dearest friend of over 60 years, William M. Hoffman, who is the author of the play As Is, but also wrote the libretto to The Ghosts of Versailles with me, and I wrote the music. He died this spring, and I think of him every day. And it's really not something I have any control over. It's wonderful, though, when I do. It's terrible. He suffered a lot when he died, but he's at peace now, and I remember all the wonderful things about him. And that's the way it is. I remember my friend Sheldon, who I dedicated this to. He was a friend for like 35 years or so. Again, a wonderful pianist. And that goes to how I constructed the rest of the piece. I had three movements dedicated to three musician friends of different kinds. One, a performing concert pianist, that was Sheldon Shkolnick. To a person in the music business, Jack Roman, who was the head of Baldwin Pianos. And third, an amateur musician, a friend of mine, who came over with his cello and improvised with me when I played the piano and he played the cello, and we played improvised Shostakovich, you know. And those three people became the topics of the three movements. So each movement, the first of Rage and Remembrance, which starts out with a absolutely biting A, because the A string is the open string on the violin, and then they shift strings and they bow harder, and they shift strings until they're on the G string, and it's really thick, that A. And all the strings playing that, and there's a crash, and you realize it's like a fist going through cement. It's just so angry and so furious. And then this acceleration, which is like a heartbeat accelerating. Like when I was in the hospital room and they told me and Sheldon that he had pneumocystis, and we knew he was going to die. This heart rate. So the movement alternates from that and a picture of Sheldon when he was well, which is his performance of the Gadowski Albanese Tango. Albanese Tango is a very famous piece. It's been arranged for guitar, piano, etc. Leopold Gadowski was a great pianist in the early parts of the 20th century, and he made this very ornate and beautiful version of the tango. And Shelley loved it and played it every concert he played. So I have an offstage piano playing that Albanese Tango. And in the first performance, Stephen Huff, who we all know, volunteered his services to pay for his own airfare to fly to Chicago to play the offstage piano for no credit, just simply because he loved Sheldon's music and Sheldon so much. There was a lot of love there. And Shelley was weighing 75 pounds and heard the opening week of the concerts and died a week later. That's the first movement. The second movement is about Jack Roman many years ago. In 1970s, I wrote a series of piano four-hand music called Gazebo Dances. And it was written for my friends who don't play professionally. My mother was one of the first ones who played with her friend, and I always loved the fact that they played piano four hands together, played all the symphonies and everything, and other friends. And the last one was to Jack Roman. And I'm very happy tarantella, I'm very joyous, carefree, bum ba dum ba dum ba dum, tarantella. And when he died, I didn't even know until 2 weeks before he died, because he kept it away from everybody. He developed AIDS dementia. And I was talking to him in the hospital, and he would be talking about something and suddenly turn to something else and something else. He would, be schizophrenic in his logic. And so the tarantella movement is the second movement of this piece for Jack. And it's based on the tarantella and on the theme. And it gets played in its original form. And then all of a sudden it skitzes out into various horrific dimensions. And it finally, that movement ends with a primal scream. It's quite a terrifying movement. The third movement is for my friend.

0: Giulio, the cellist, and so it features the first cellist. But I wanted more than just Giulio. I had so many more friends I wanted to memorialize. So it so happened that Giulio studied with Fortunato Arrigo, a wonderful cellist who lived in New York, and he died of AIDS too. And so it starts as a string section with a cello solo, and then the second cello comes in and they play together, the student and the teacher, and they play together. And then when they finish that, all different instruments start coming in with different melodies, one for the editor of Opera News, one for a person who is very involved in music another way. People who loved music and got AIDS. And so these melodies were constructed because I had William Hoffman write epitaphs for each one of them. And then I set them. And then we removed the words, because the words were not important. The feeling was important. So this kind of litany of the people gone goes on and on, and finally ends, and the note from the beginning starts to come back, and we recapitulate the very opening of the piece and the rage for all this. And then that accelerando does not begin, but this pulse stays steady, and we realize it's a funeral march, and it gets bigger and bigger until a crash of huge dimensions in the orchestra. And a solo cello is just playing that A. And then the last movement waves begin. And in the waves, as they happen, we hear the Godofsky transcription played by the offstage piano. We hear the tarantella movement slowly played in as if in a dream by two of the oboes and two of the clarinets. We hear all of these themes. We hear Giulio's theme being played by the solo cello. And the piece ends on the same A again, but this time softly and in repose. And it's about 40 minutes long.
1: Corigliano's First Symphony has consistently been well received by the public and by critics. It has been performed by several of the world's leading orchestras and was even choreographed by the Milwaukee Ballet. Additionally, the symphony has received numerous awards, including the Gravemeyer Award for Music Composition in 1991, plus the Grammy Award for Best Orchestral Performance and Best Classical Album in 1992. Our music producer, Lawrence Rock, also received the Grammy for Best Engineered Classical for his work on that recording. And let's return to the stage now for the Symphony No. 1 by John Corigliano. Gustavo Dudamel conducts the New York Philharmonic.

Symphony No. 1 by John Corigliano. The New York Philharmonic was conducted by its musical and artistic director, Gustavo Dudamel. Lawrence Rock is the music producer for this radio series. The executive producers are Lee Helms, Mickey Takebe, and Matthias Tarnopolsky. The program is written and directed by Mark Travis. And for now, until next time, this is Alec Baldwin wishing you good health and good music. This is the WFMT Radio Network. The New York Philharmonic this week is generously underwritten by the Kaplan Brothers Fund and the Audrey Love Charitable Foundation.

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If you ever saw the movie Love Actually, you might recall the opening scene of people joyfully reuniting at the airport. A voiceover by Hugh Grant's character says, "If you look for it, I've got a sneaky feeling that love actually is all around." Well, the same is true of music. Swishing leaves, honking cars, galloping horses, birdsong. Music is all around. You'll hear a piece this hour that tries to incorporate that in all its aspects, all the different environments, before a grand unification at the finish. It's Music of the World coming up.

Some music from the wonderful album of duets. Clarinetist Anthony McGill and pianist Gloria Chien released in 2021 called Here With You, a tune called Peace by Jesse Montgomery. Who are you that mumbles in the dark? And who are you that draws your veil across the stars? I'm the one who dreamt a dream while still a serf of kings, a dream so strong, so brave, so true, that even yet it sings, to build a homeland of the free. For all the songs we've sung and all the dreams we've dreamed, America was never America to me, and yet I swear, America will be. Those words are from Let America Be America Again, by the poet Langston Hughes. Here's Joel Thompson with a piece called America Will Be.

0: America Will Be by Joel Thompson.
1: Where people of all backgrounds are welcomed and have a place to belong.
0: It's a setting of the poem Let America Be America Again by the poet Langston Hughes. That was the ensemble Tonality, led by conductor Alexander Lloyd Blake. Here's Vernon Neal with Rhapsody in Black.
2: 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I'm Vernon Neal.
3: Dear pen pal.
2: Musical instrument digital interface technology. Whew. Now that's a mouthful.
3: I'm sorry it's taken me so long to write.
2: You might know it as MIDI.
3: But as you can see, I'm not very good at this.
2: These days, MIDI technology is weaving its way into composition and performance practices. Take Pamela Z, for example. She's a trailblazing contemporary composer and performer. You can find her using MIDI technology at festivals and venues around the country and the world.

0: small concerts in galleries to large-scale multimedia works in theaters and concert halls. Pamela Zee is a visionary artist who embraces new ideas about identity and technology in her music. Her formal music training began as a classical singer at the University of Colorado Boulder. She followed the traditional path by studying the classical canon and learning operas and arias. She got bored. She wanted a new challenge.
1: You stand out. You started laughing. You started me dreaming. You started something.
0: She purchased a guitar pedal called Digital Delay. It jump-started the way Pamela Zee approached music making.
1: You stepped out of a dream.
0: This small piece of technology allowed her to record her voice and then use the pedal to make it replay at different speeds and frequencies, almost distorting it in real time. Pamela Zee has received countless composing commissions and awards, including the MIT McDermott Award, earning her $100,000 and an on-campus residency. One of Pamela Zee's most popular compositions is the four-movement suite for solo voice and electronics. In the third movement of this piece, she uses a laptop and electronics to simulate the sound of a typewriter. The typewriter audio samples are triggered from the gesture controller, another piece of technology in her setup. Check out her full performance of this piece on the Rhapsody in Black page at yourclassical.org. Pamela Zee is a musical pioneer. Through her body of work as a composer, performer, and media artist, she is expanding the possibilities of classical music. This is Rhapsody in Black from APM, with technical assistance from Cameron Wiley and support from Julie Yamacher, Andrea Blaine, Anna Tessman, and Scott Blankenship. 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I'm Vernon Neal.
2: That's Vernon's profile of Pamela Zee. Here is her piece, America, America, America, America, America, performed by Min Kwan.

Cities, human tears, America, stress, stress, gleam, from sea to shining sea, foot and knee, oh beautiful for spacious skies, for amber waves of grain, for purple mountain majesties, above the fruited plain, America, America, God shed his grace on thee, and crown thy good with brotherhood, from sea to shining sea, and undimmed, and knee, gleam, cities, human tears, amber, stress,

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0: America, America, America, America, America by Pamela Z. Min Kwan performing on piano. Composer Carlos Simons, Feeling the Rhythm, coming up next.
1: I'm meteorologist Russ Murley, and here's your Thursday evening and beyond main public weather forecast. Partly cloudy skies and cooler overnight tonight, upper 30s to low 40s north of the mountains. Low to mid 40s elsewhere across the state with a westerly breeze at 5 to 10 miles per hour. It'll be a partly sunny sky tomorrow for the north of mountains. Maybe a few isolated showers left over north of mountains, but mostly sunny elsewhere. 49 to 54 for northern Maine and the mountains. 55 to 64 elsewhere across the state. West to northwest winds as high as 10 to 20 miles per hour. It'll be clear and cool Friday night. Temperatures in the 30s, some low 40s south and coast. Golden sunshine Saturday, an absolutely beautiful October day. 48 to 54 north of the mountains, 55 to 61 elsewhere. Clouds will start to roll into southern and western Maine Sunday afternoon, but full sunshine elsewhere across the state, mostly in the 60s. Showers will end on Monday. That's your latest Maine public weather forecast. This is meteorologist Russ Murley.
0: Composer Carlos Simon once observed that, particularly in Black American communities, dance is and has been the fabric of social gatherings. There have been hundreds, maybe thousands of dances created over the span of American history that have originated from the social climate of American slavery, Reconstruction, and Jim Crow. I can't play you a thousand dances, but here are four of those that he considers representative of the whole.

Manfred Honeck, leading the Pittsburgh Symphony Orchestra, Four Black American Dances by Carlos Simon. It's an hour of rhythm. Here's a tune by American composer Jeff Scott that was commissioned by the Public Quartet as part of their Rhythm is a Dance project. Here they are to perform Blues for Buddy.

0: Great finish. The Public Quartet, Blues for Buddy by Jeff Scott. That was a love letter he wrote to his uncle who passed away too soon. I love the dryness of that recording. There's just not a lot of verb on it. It's really nice. The Rhythm of the Worlds coming up next.
1: Yet another great jazz organist was the late Joey DeFrancesco, a just-released album recorded about a week before his unexpected passing 4 years ago, found him in top form at a club in Baltimore. This week on Jazz Tonight, we'll sample it and some other recordings of Joey DeFrancesco. My name is Rich Tozier. I hope you can join me Friday evening at 8 on Maine Public Classical.
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0: The Rhythm of the Outside Worlds. Honking horns, chirping birds, the crash of wind and waves. It's available to everybody. Just got to open your ears or have them opened for you, which is what a great composer does, right? Here's an episodic piece by Brian Raphael Nabors. He says each episode is meant to symbolize a different scenario of life for the listener. Maybe a buzzing modern metropolis, or a deep wilderness abundant with animalia, or the scenic, endless abyss of the ocean. And it's all held together by a mysterious, resolute force. This is Pulse.

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Are you headed someplace warm this winter? Might I suggest the Joyful Island? A painting of the Greek island of Kythera, best known as the mythical birthplace of Aphrodite, goddess of love, held sway over this composer, Claude Debussy, for the length of a piece. He called it L'Île Joyeuse, because how could you not be joyful on the island of love? Debussy is making a joyful noise this hour. Some say without Mozart, there would have been no Frédéric Chopin. What does seem clear is that Chopin could not have written his A minor mazurka without this rondo of Mozart's. Here's Life over Ansnes to perform it for you.

might be Mozart at his most charming, the Rondo in D, performed by Leif Ove Andsnes. I don't know what travel plans you have set up for the winter, but we do seem to still be in a season of Greek mythology, so why not check out the Isle of Kythera? It's one of the Ionian Islands just off the Peloponnese Peninsula, as of course you know. It just so happens to be the birthplace of Aphrodite, goddess of love, which kind of makes it the island of love. There are worse destinations, right? The composer Claude Debussy wrote this music for it. He called it L'Île Joyeuse, Joyous Island, for obvious reasons.

0: The Lyon National Orchestra performing Joyous Isle, L'Île Joyeuse, by Debussy. Title Reduction with Ernest Chausson, coming up.
1: I'm meteorologist Russ Murley, and here's your Thursday evening and beyond main public weather forecast. Partly cloudy skies and cooler overnight tonight, upper 30s to low 40s north of the mountains. Low to mid-40s elsewhere across the state with a westerly breeze at 5 to 10 miles per hour. It'll be a partly sunny sky tomorrow for the northern mountains. Maybe a few isolated showers left over northern mountains, but mostly sunny elsewhere. 49 to 54 for northern Maine and the mountains. 55 to 64 elsewhere across the state. West to northwest winds as high as 10 to 20 miles per hour. It'll be clear and cool Friday night. Temperatures in the 30s, some low 40s south and coast. Golden sunshine Saturday, an absolutely beautiful October day. 48 to 54 north of the mountains, 55 to 61 elsewhere. Clouds will start to roll into southern and western Maine Sunday afternoon, but full sunshine elsewhere across the state, mostly in the 60s. Showers will end on Monday. That's your latest Maine public weather forecast. This is meteorologist Russ Murley.
0: Composer Ernest Chausson initially called this next piece Le Chant de la mort triomphant, the song of triumphant love. Fine title. Then he started to rethink things. He changed the title to Poème symphonique, symphonic poem. And finally just Poème. Hey, less is more.

That's violinist Renaud Capucin, stretching the limits of the instrument. Behind him, the Brussels Philharmonic, led by Stéphane Deneuve. That's the Poème by Ernest Chausson. Here is the wonderful pianist Maria Joao Pires with the French Suite No. 2 by Bach.

0: Maria Joao Pires with the French Suite No. 2 by Bach. No compelling reason why they're called the French Suites, just our all-consuming obsession with having labels for things. If you get into the French Suites, however, you will make the important discovery that the minuet of the third one was one of the three soundtrack options in Nintendo's Game Boy version of Tetris, which was so instrumental in my early childhood education in classical music. A little Louise Farrenc coming up in a moment.
1: This week on Songbook, soprano Ruby Hughes performs tranquil, dreamy songs by Charles Ives, in which little feet are heard on the stairs, lazy rivers wind as autumn leaves fall, and memories keep joy alive. The early music ensemble Les Capesberg Girls performs a group of rustic French songs, and Zemlinsky melodies evoke balmy summer breezes, delicate rose petals, and concealed secrets. I'm Sarah Tuttle, inviting you to join me for Songbook, Saturday at 11 on Maine Public Classical.
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0: Here is the Adagio from Symphony No. 3 by composer Louise Farrenc, the National Orchestra of Metz Grand Est performing.

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0: One critic called it a shamefully neglected work. The Symphony No. 3, that was the Adagio, performed by the National Orchestra of Metz Grand Est, conducted by David Ryland, composed by French composer Louise Ferranc.
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I hope the movie This Is Spinal Tap means as much to you as it does to me. One of my favorite moments of hundreds comes when Derek Smalls is described as playing lead bass. This composer might have been thinking along the same lines when he wrote a timpani battle into his fourth symphony. Some lead timpani coming up in a bit.

Echo Collective, performing Pole by Johan Johansson, an Icelandic composer. He left us just a few years ago. He died far too young. He rocked the boat a bit by being one of the only classical composers to utilize electronic elements in his orchestration regularly as part of his sound. I love his music because it's so spare. It's kind of, it has this cold beauty to it, but I mean that in the best way. Hi, I'm Jake Armerding. So glad to be listening to music with you. Here's a mysterious movement from Nick Bacot's orchestral work, Under the Eye of Heaven. It's called The Enigma.

Christopher Warren Green, leading the London Chamber Orchestra, a piece called The Enigma, from a symphonic poem Under the Eye of Heaven by composer Nick Bacot. Today's classical music is supported by the National Gallery of Art in Washington, D.C., where visitors can find an original Leonardo da Vinci, a 14-foot blue rooster, and more, always for free. Learn more at nga.gov. The American jazz saxophonist Emmanuel Wilkins has had quite a year for himself. His album Blues Blood, great title, earned a nomination this year at the Grammy Awards, and he also managed to snag himself a MacArthur Genius Grant. Here is his composition, Exhale, performed by cellist Inbal Segev.

0: Inbal Segev with a commanding performance of a piece called Exhale by the jazz saxophonist Emmanuel Wilkins, originally of Philadelphia, currently in New York City. Lead Timpani, coming up next.
1: This week on Songbook, soprano Ruby Hughes performs tranquil, dreamy songs by Charles Ives, in which little feet are heard on the stairs, lazy rivers wind as autumn leaves fall, and memories keep joy alive. The early music ensemble Les Capesberg Girls performs a group of rustic French songs, and Zemlinsky melodies evoke balmy summer breezes, delicate rose petals, and concealed secrets. I'm Sarah Tuttle, inviting you to join me for Songbook, Saturday at 11 on Maine Public Classical.
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0: 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One analysis has a whole page of notes on, quote, features that can lead the exhibitionist conductor astray. I kind of think a whole book could be written called The Exhibitionist Conductor. I love that. I'd love to be an exhibitionist conductor myself someday. Mostly, though, I'm just excited to play you something with a good old-fashioned dust-up between timpanis. It gets pretty primal in there toward the end. It's a lot of fun. Here's Symphony No. 4 by Nielsen, the inextinguishable.

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Composing a symphony really does not sound simple, yet somehow it seemed to come naturally to British composer Benjamin Britten. By the time he was 14, he'd already composed more than 100 pieces, mostly songs and solo piano works. But all of that was clearly a warm-up as he progressed through the Royal College of Music, and eventually he composed this. A symphony he humbly called his Simple Symphony. It's on the way. I'm Melanie Renata, and this is Music Through the Night. How do you cure a composer who can't compose? For Rachmaninoff, after his first symphony flopped, 4 years of depression followed. And then a doctor, an armchair, and a lot of repetition brought him back to the surface. The repetition was a bit of a mantra that not only would he write again, but that what he would write would be excellent. And by golly, it is. Here's pianist Marta Argerich and Nelson Friere with Rachmaninoff's Suite No. 2 for two pianos.

0: crafted after a years-long creative drought. A creative bounce back for Rachmaninoff, his suite number 2 for two pianos, shared with you there by pianists Marta Argerich and Nelson Friere. I'm Melanie Renata, with a burst of energy in just a bit. This is Music Through the Night.
1: 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This week on Jazz Tonight, we'll sample it and some other recordings of Joey DeFrancesco. My name is Rich Tozier. I hope you can join me Friday evening at 8 on Main Public Classical.
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0: Hornist Barry Tuckwell shows off his skill here with a technically demanding work by Haydn, his Horn Concerto No. 1 in D. Tuckwell's joined by the Academy of St. Martin in the Fields.

A burst of late-night creative energy for you there. Hornist Barry Tuckwell and the Academy of St. Martin in the Fields. Neville Mariner conducting the Horn Concerto No. 1 in D by Haydn. I'm Melanie Renata. You're listening to Music Through the Night. And at one point, 20th century British composer Benjamin Britten sifted through more than 100 works that he'd written before he was even a teenager. And through that work, he plucked out a collection of themes to work from. And he built this, his Simple Symphony, performed by the Norwegian Chamber Orchestra.

0: what began in the imagination of a 9-year-old grew into that simple symphony from Benjamin Britten, his Opus 4, Iona Brown, conducting the Norwegian Chamber Orchestra.
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Once upon a time, Jean Sibelius sketched out an oratorio, inspired, of course, by Finnish mythology. It carried with it themes of birth, loss, and redemption. And although this one and only oratorio by Sibelius was never completed, its spirit lives on through this, his third symphony in C major. Its three movements will take you on an emotional, mythic journey, one that feels tied to something ancient and profound. It's coming up. I'm Melanie Renata, and this is Music Through the Night.

Speaking of ancient, the harp is one of the oldest musical instruments, and it has ties to so many ancient stories, from Celtic folk tales to Greek legends. It's got a long, elegant, sparkling history that's really evolved over time. Almost a decade before the pedal for the harp was patented by French instrument maker Sébastien Érard, his roommate, composer François Boieldieu, crafted this remarkable little number. Here's the Monte Carlo National Opera Orchestra and harpist Catherine Michel.

0: the Monte Carlo National Opera Orchestra and harpist Catherine Michel with one of very few concertos to exist for the harp, a work from François Boisdeux. I'm Melanie Renata with a pretty little romance in just a moment. You're listening to Music Through the Night.
1: Hello, friends. 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
0: Oh, you stumble musically here and tumble gently into a moment of romance. A work that basically takes you dancing in a field of flowers. Samuel Coleridge Taylor's Romance of the Prairie Lilies, performed by the RTE Concert Orchestra.

The RTE Concert Orchestra with what's referred to as a dream poem, Romance of the Prairie Lilies by Samuel Coleridge Taylor. 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Your night takes an adventurous turn here, a Nordic journey, in the form of Sibelius's Third Symphony in C Major, performed by the Finnish Radio Symphony. I'm Melanie Renata, and this is Music Through the Night.

0: quite the change from Sibelius's first two symphonies, which were both pretty romantic. He clearly found his Nordic voice for that one, his third symphony in C major, the Finnish Radio Symphony fittingly performing Jukka-Pekka Saarista at the podium.
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1: Plants are all tangled together. And backstage, during the premiere of this work, some real life romance was blooming. A bit more of the true tale of love and this. The good-humored ladies on the way. I'm Melanie Renata, and this is Music Through the Night. François de Vienne wasn't just a flutist and a professor of the flute. He actually started his musical career as a bassoonist. And he wrote extensively for woodwinds to try to uplift their voices in the classical world. Here, bassoonist Klaus Thunemann is joined by violinist Thomas Sittemeyer, violist Tobias Zimmermann, and cellist Christoph Henkel for de Vienne's Bassoon Quartet in C.

bassoonist Klaus Thunemann, violinist Thomas Sethmeyer, violist Tabia Zimmerman, and cellist Christoph Henkel. With a pretty playful piece for the depth of the night, Devian's Bassoon Quartet in C Major. Things stay playful here with a work for the stage, music that played a part in Pablo Picasso's life. He was at every rehearsal for Tomasini's Good-Natured Ladies, sketching the action on stage, and the female lead eventually became his wife. Here's the Concert Arts Orchestra with the music to that one-act ballet.

0: The Concert Arts Orchestra, with what began as a collection of keyboard sonatas from Domenico Scarlatti, turned into that. Vincenzo Tomasini's most successful production, The Good-Humored Ladies, Robert Irving conducting. Now, you will get swayed by a gentle barcarolle in just a moment. I'm Melanie Renata, and this is Music Through the Night.
1: This week on Songbook, soprano Ruby Hughes performs tranquil, dreamy songs by Charles Ives, in which little feet are heard on the stairs, lazy rivers wind as autumn leaves fall, and memories keep joy alive. The early music ensemble Les Capesberg Girls performs a group of rustic French songs, and Zemlinsky melodies evoke balmy summer breezes, delicate rose petals, and concealed secrets. I'm Sarah Tuttle, inviting you to join me for Songbook, Saturday at 11 on Maine Public Classical.
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0: Pretend it's the height of summer, and musically you float down the mighty Mississippi here and settle along the bank just as the sun begins to rise, golden and warm. That's the scene for this barcarolle from Nathaniel Dett's In the Bottom Suite.

Pianist Rochelle Sennett with music inspired by Black Southern folk music, a slice of what is likely Nathaniel Dett's most well-known piano work, The Barcarolle, from his In the Bottoms Suite. I'm Melanie Renata. This is Music Through the Night. And Mozart was already a bright and shining star when he wrote his opera Abduction from the Seraglio. All it really did was just reaffirm his talent. Here are some instrumental selections from it, performed by the Netherlands Wind Ensemble.

0: A little bit of energy for you as your Friday gets ever closer. The Netherlands Wind Ensemble with instrumental selections from Mozart's Abduction from the Seraglio.
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0: You know the concept of imposter syndrome, where despite all evidence that supports your talents, you somehow still doubt yourself? Well, I'll let you in on a secret. Studies have shown that apparently nearly 70% of us feel that way at some point, even someone like Johannes Brahms. He was a humble man surrounded by great composers, and for 20 years he remained semi-frozen by a fear of failure. When it came to writing

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1: 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That's how this work from Felix Mendelssohn opens, his Variations, Concertantes in D major, and then it transforms into some vibrant romance. Pianist Lydia Artemiu performing with cellist Marcy Rosen.

0: some Mozart and Beethoven influences in that work from Mendy, his Opus 17, his Variations Concertantes in D. Tonight's classical music is supported by Baird. 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I'm Melanie Renata. 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
0: When Johannes Brahms thought about writing a symphony, he was practically frozen in fear. It seemed too great of a feat, so he stepped back. And while he slowly inched forward, he wrote smaller works. Over nearly 20 years, he got closer and closer to what he feared he could not do. And that long, slow persistence became his first symphony. In C minor. It's shared with you here by the Boston Symphony.

0: If the fear of failure has ever kept you from even starting a project, let Brahms and that work be an inspiration to you. It may have taken him decades to write it, but all he had to do was start and then keep going. His first symphony in C minor, shared with you there by the Boston Symphony, Andras Nelsons at the podium.
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Respighi had a real interesting musical stance, each foot placed in a different musical world. One was planted boldly in the modern age, colorful, filled with invention. The other foot sort of wandered softly through dusty ancient manuscripts. Some pretty fancy footwork there. Later this hour, you'll hear exactly the sort of dance that Respighi created when he combined the ideas of modern sounds with Renaissance lute music. This suite from him is on the way. I'm Melanie Renata. Please stay with me. You may hear a flash of Tchaikovsky influence here, a slice of a piece of music by Florence Price meant to pay homage to the composer. Here's violinist Eugene K.

The third movement of a prized gem by Florence Price, her Violin Concerto No. 1 in D major, shared with you there by violinist Erjing Kang and the Janacek Philharmonic. I'm Melanie Renata. Thank you for being with me on this Friday morning. I hope you're well rested, or perhaps you are ready to climb into bed and get some well-deserved rest. Either way, this work should help you out. It's a delicate, slow start or end to your day, one that almost

Pianist Long Long with Gabrielle Fauré's very dreamy Pavane, his Opus 50. I'm Melanie Renata with a prelude, a song of sleep, and the promise of spring, the names of the three movements that make up this entire suite for strings by Armstrong Gibbs. Here's the Guildhall Strings.

0: Ah, just so pretty. Robert Salter conducting the Guildhall Strings for the Suite for Strings by Armstrong Gibbs. I'm Melanie Renata with a delicate dance for you in just a moment.
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0: You step into a musical world here that is a swirl of Verspeke's early 20th century skill mixed with his love of 16th and 17th century sounds. Blended together, they became his set of three suites that he called his Ancient Airs and Dances. This is the third in the set, performed for you here by the Chamber Orchestra of Lausanne.

0: A work born from music meant for the lute. Ancient Airs and Dances, Suite No. 3 by Ottorino Respighi. Jesus Lopez Cobos conducting the Chamber Orchestra of Lausanne. Now the pace is really going to pick up here with a concerto for two oboes in just a minute. I'm Melanie Renata.
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3: 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I hope you can join me Friday evening at 8 on Maine Public Classical.
0: This is not only one of the earliest concertos in recorded history, but it's one of the first to have been published on paper and made available to the public. It's from composer Tommaso Albanoni, his concerto for two oboes in F, performed for you here by La Serenissima, with oboists Gail Hennessy and Rachel Chaplin.

0: Oboists Gail Hennessy and Rachel Chaplin with La Serenissima for one of the oldest concertos in recorded history, Albinoni's Concerto for Two Oboes in F Major. 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
2: Good morning. Welcome to Friday, October 9th. I'm Gail Parmalee. Thank you so much for being here this morning. Hanging out with you until 10 o'clock. Emily returns then. Toby's back this afternoon at 2 with Down Memory Lane. And musically this hour, I've got something from Schubert to share with you, as well as Leslie Adams, Jennifer Higdon, and Colin Brumby right after the news. Breakfast with Bach returns right around 7 o'clock. Another selection from the Norwegian String Quartet's Colors of Bach album. Mostly sunny, south and coast today. Could see some scattered showers in the north, temps between 50 and 65. Clearing overnight tonight, frost likely in the north and interior, going down between 30 and 40. Tomorrow, sunny, statewide, lovely day. Frost again, north and interior, 48 to 62. And partly sunny on Sunday, not too bad, 58 to 65.
3: Live from NPR News in Washington, I'm Corva Coleman. This year's Nobel Peace Prize has been awarded to former UN Human Rights Chief Navi Pillay. The Norwegian Nobel Committee says she is being honored for efforts to promote peace through international law. It says that Pillay has worked to make sure that war crimes, crimes against humanity, and genocide are prosecuted. Hurricane Isaias is expected to make landfall later today on Alabama's Gulf Coast. NPR's Debbie Elliott is tracking the storm from the nearby Florida panhandle.
4: Forecasters with the National Hurricane Center are saying this could be a very dangerous hurricane when it makes landfall, potentially with winds topping 100 miles an hour, life-threatening storm surge,

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1: City.
2: Police pushed back protesters as they surrounded a law enforcement vehicle trying to leave Upper Manhattan where the shooting took place. Its window had been shattered. In a written statement, Mayor Zoran Mamdani called the shooting an unconscionable and incredibly serious situation, and he demanded that the president end all ICE enforcement actions in New York. Governor Kathy Hochul said she expressed outrage in a call with President Trump. The Department of Homeland Security said in a statement that ICE agents were attempting to arrest a man from the Dominican Republic with a prior criminal conviction and several arrests. They didn't say why he was shot. For NPR News, I'm Steve Kastenbaum in New York.
3: A top Democratic senator is warning the Iran war is spiraling out of control. Chris Murphy is back from a trip to Saudi Arabia and Qatar. NPR's Michelle Kellerman reports he is accusing the Trump administration of covering up the damage.
4: In a video news conference after returning to Washington, Senator Murphy says he visited the U.S. Embassy in Riyadh, which was damaged in drone attacks early in the war, and he saw the damage to Qatar's energy infrastructure. But the Pentagon would not allow him to see U.S. military bases, and he calls that absolutely outrageous.
5: This is a really dangerous moment when the administration is giving its middle finger to the Congress, pretending as if we are totally irrelevant.
4: The Democrat from Connecticut says for now the Trump administration is getting away with it, but that could change after midterm elections. Michelle Kellerman, NPR News, the State Department.
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6: With this Maine news, I'm Erwin Gratz. The three gubernatorial candidates jousted yesterday over the state's management of its Medicaid program during a televised debate hosted by Maine Public. The candidates were asked about the looming budget gap, which is driven in part by rising Maine care costs. Democrat Hannah Pingree said cuts by the Trump administration will worsen the financial situation, but the state should honor its commitment to Maine care patients.
7: And we're going to have to figure out, how do we manage these cuts? How do we manage a federal government that's trying to kick people off their health care at a time in which our system is deeply, deeply strained?
6: Republican Bobby Charles blamed Pingree, who worked for Governor Mills, for mismanaging the program.
8: I think it's almost comical up here that we're debating and we're hearing Hannah come up with all these solutions to all the problems that she created.
6: Independent Rick Bennett also blamed the Mills administration for delayed Maine care payments to state providers.
9: The state government has made lots of promises, and it's not paying its bills.
6: The entire debate can be viewed online at mainepublic.org. The U.S. government asked a federal judge in Maine yesterday to dismiss a lawsuit brought by more than 100 survivors and family members of those killed in the Lewiston mass shooting in 2023. The lawsuit alleges the Army failed to protect the community from shooter Robert Card, despite knowing of Card's deteriorating mental health and threats of violence. U.S. Attorney Brandon Capice, argued the Army made a judgment call about Card for which it can't be held liable. I'm Erwin Gratz.
10: 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Inspired by a true David versus Goliath story about truth at all costs. Now playing in theaters.

A delightful, cheery piece to start our time together this morning. That was a Shana for Horn and Strings by Colin Brumby, performed there by English horn player Barry Davis and the strings of the Queensland Symphony Orchestra on Maine Public Classical's Daybreak. Schubert's Overture in the Italian Style in C major.

There's Schubert's Overture in the Italian Style in C Major, performed by Filarmonica della Scala on Maine Public Classical's Daybreak. Well, this next pianist is also an award-winning poet, voice actor, and published author. She has contributed to Broad Street Review and blogged for the Huffington Post. She's also written some novels, and her poems and short stories have appeared in literary publications. I'm talking about Maria Corley, and here she is with the 10th of 12 Etudes by Leslie Adams.

Maria Corley at the keyboard with the 10th of 12 Etudes by Leslie Adams on Maine Public Classical. Good morning. Welcome to Daybreak. Happy Friday. I'm Gail Parmley. Really glad that you have joined me this morning. Let's talk about books for just a moment. The Maine Public Book Club, connecting readers across the entire state. Their current selection is The Islanders by award-winning author Lewis Robinson. You're invited to jump into the book club anytime you'd like and then tune in for the book club discussion with host Bill Nemitz and the author on Tuesday, October 20th. For all of the details, visit mainepublic.org/bookclub. Mostly sunny south and coast today. Scattered showers in the north, 50 to 65. Clearing overnight tonight. Frost likely north and interior, 30 to 40. Sunshine statewide tomorrow, 48 to 62. And not too bad on Sunday. Partly sunny, temps between 58 and 65. Jennifer Higdon's Concerto 4-3. This is Little River.

Time for Three and the Philadelphia Orchestra performing Little River from Jennifer Higdon's Concerto for Three on Maine Public Classical's Daybreak. Germany's Gewandhaus Orchestra of Leipzig's planning a music festival next May to mark the 200th anniversary of Beethoven's death. The orchestra, one of the first in history to perform all of Beethoven's symphonies, will hold the festival from May 9th through the 23rd, featuring conductor Andras Nelsons, pianist Long Long, and many, many others. And here is that ensemble, well, a portion of it anyway, the Gewandhaus Quartet, with a sextet for two horns and strings by Beethoven.

0: The Gewandhaus Quartet serenading us this morning with a sextet for two horns and strings by Beethoven on Maine Public Classical. Good morning. Welcome to Daybreak. I'm Gail Parmalee. Straight ahead, Breakfast with Bach, another selection from the Norwegian String Quartet from the St. Matthew Passion off their Colors of Bach album. And let's talk about trending decor for just a moment, shall we? Sensory decor engages all five senses, touch, sight, sound, taste, and smell, to promote relaxation and well-being. Experts say the right pieces can make any room feel more inviting, comfortable, and enjoyable. Key items to consider: textured throw pillows, tactical rugs, scented candles, colorful artwork, and soothing sound machines. Small additions can transform an ordinary space into a sensory, rich environment at your home. I might replace a sound machine, though, with Maine Public Classical. What do you think?
1: 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I'm Sarah Tuttle, inviting you to join me for Songbook, Saturday at 11 on Maine Public Classical.
0: Mostly sunny south and coast today. Could see a scattered shower or two in the north. 52-65. 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

bet you recognize that from the St. Matthew Passion of J.S. Bach, Have Mercy on Me, My God. The Norwegian string quartet and violinist Elborg Hemsing and pianist Tim Alhoff here on Maine Public Classical. That is from their recent CD, Colors of Bach. I'm going to pull some more selections next week for you. On Monday, we'll enjoy the Invention in F Major variation. Turning to some Grieg now, a seasonally appropriate piece, the In Autumn Overture.

The Gothenburg Symphony Orchestra there with Grieg's In Autumn Overture on Maine Public Classical's Daybreak. An air for Shalamo by Vivaldi now.

clarinetist Martin Frost and cellist Alexander Scherf alongside Concerto Cologne with Vivaldi's Air for Shalimo on Maine Public Classical's Daybreak. 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Well, good morning to you. Happy Friday. I'm Gail Parmley here until 10 o'clock. Emily returns then with the midday mix. Friday means it'll be Toby at 2 this afternoon with another edition of Down Memory Lane. Well, do you have an old car, truck, or SUV that's just sitting in your garage or driveway, not sure what to do with it? Why not consider donating it to Maine Public? You'll help power programming like the music here on Maine Public Classical. And if you make that contribution before the end of October, our friends at Lee Auto Malls are going to give you a $1,000 Lee reward, which can be used toward any new or used vehicle at any Lee Auto Malls location in Maine through the end of the year. Maine Public will tow your vehicle away at no cost. You might even qualify for a tax deduction. Learn more about that at mainepublic.org. Mostly sunny south and coast today, some scattered showers in the north, temps between 50 and 65. Delius's Dance Rhapsody now. Here's Martin Jones and Richard McMahon.

Couple of fabulous pianists there, Martin Jones and Richard McMahon, with Dance Rhapsody by Delius on Maine Public Classical's Daybreak. Got a Sinfonia Concertante for violin, cello, oboe, and bassoon now. It's by Haydn. Here is the Austro-Hungarian Haydn Orchestra.

0: And Am Fischer conducting the ensemble. He founded Austro-Hungarian Haydn Orchestra in that performance of Haydn's Sinfonia Concertante for violin, cello, oboe, and bassoon. Here on Maine Public Classical. 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Well, how is Friday going for you so far? I'm Gail Parmelee. Glad that you have joined me. Got a very serene piece coming up just after 8 o'clock by Ray Vaughan Williams. We'll enjoy something from Maine-based composer Ken Turley, a bit of Mozart in there as well. And get this, a nearly 200-year-old tortoise may hold the secret to longer human life. A study published yesterday found that Jonathan, the world's oldest known living land animal, has barely aged at a cellular level. At 194 years old and blind, his energy genes still resemble those of a much younger tortoise. And of course, scientists hope the discovery could lead to treatments that extend healthy human lifespans.
1: Hola, I am Elvio Barilari, your host for Fiesta. Our next program is called Sonic Chemistry, and I will introduce you to different composers playing with this chemistry and sonic alchemy from Cuba, Brazil, Mexico, and Argentina. Next on Fiesta.
0: You can tune in tomorrow evening starting at 6. Mostly sunny south and coast today. Some scattered showers in the north, 50 to 65. 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

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Feeling overwhelmed by the chaos of daily life at times? You know, a few simple habits can help restore your calm. Try slowing your breathing, stepping outside for fresh air, or focusing on one task at a time. Putting down your phone for even a short window each day can quiet your mind. And accepting that you can't control everything may be the most powerful reset. I think Ralph Vaughan Williams composed some of the most peaceful pieces that is also helpful when it comes to quieting your mind. So perhaps take the next 16 minutes and just close your eyes and relax.

little peace and tranquility on a Friday morning. Rayfon Williams's Fantasia on a theme by Thomas Tallis. That was the Royal Philharmonic Orchestra here on Maine Public Classical. Welcome to Daybreak. I'm Gail Parmelee. Thank you so much for joining me as we head into a long weekend. And remember, if you're looking for something to do, Maine Public's community calendar is a fabulous resource. If you represent an organization and need to spread the word about an upcoming event, it's easy to enter those details as well in our online form. You will find the community calendar at mainepublic.org. You can also access it through the Maine Public app. And it looks like it's going to be a pretty good fall weekend, mostly sunny south and coast today. Could see some scattered showers in the north, 50 to 65. Clearing overnight tonight, some frost likely north and interior. Temps between 30 and 40, sunny statewide tomorrow, 48 to 62, and partly sunny on Sunday. Temps between 58 and 65. Music now by Ken Turley, the second movement from the Duo Sonata number 12.

There's Laura Metcalf and Rupert Boyd with the second movement from Ken Turley's Duo Sonata No. 12 on Maine Public Classical's Daybreak. Well, I was today days old when I learned that Linz, Austria is actually famous for being the birthplace of the Linzer Torte, the world's oldest known cake recipe. Here's Mozart's Linz Symphony now, performed by the Berlin Philharmonic.

0: Mozart's Lind Symphony, his 36th, performed by the Berlin Philharmonic on Maine Public Classical. Good morning. Welcome to Daybreak. I'm Gail Parmley, here for about another hour and looking forward to sharing some music with you by Schumann, Franz Danzi before the end of the 9 o'clock hour, and something from Holst, The Planets, in just a moment. And of course, this month is Breast Cancer Awareness Month, and dog owners are finding fun ways to get involved. From pink bandanas and harnesses to leashes, hoodies, and even pink tennis balls, there is no shortage of ways for dogs to go pink in October. Just keep in mind, unless a product says proceeds go to a breast cancer organization, it's about raising awareness and not always, you know, making a donation. Contributing listeners make Daybreak possible with help from Mechanics Hall with Gray Space Blue Skies, a marimba ballet blending West African and African American music, October 10th, mainmechanics.org.
1: 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We'll include the songs Bye Bye Blues, Get Happy, Embraceable You, and more. I'm Richard Roland, and join me for Going Public, Songs Entering the Public Domain, this week on Afterglow.
0: You can tune into Afterglow at 5 this evening following Toby's program. Mostly sunny south and coast today. Could see a scattered shower in the north, 52-65. 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

John Williams leading the Boston Pops in that performance of Mars from Holst the Planets on Maine Public Classical. Mars is putting on a show in the pre-dawn sky this month. Matter of fact, this weekend it gets even better. The red planet rises after midnight and climbs into the eastern sky before sunrise, glowing as a bright orange-yellow point of light. Here is Collegium Musicum 90 now featuring Rachel Brown. It's a flute concerto by Jean-Marie Leclerc.

flutist Rachel Brown and Collegium Musicum 90 with Jean-Marie Leclerc's Flute Concerto in C Major on Maine Public Classical. 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I'm Gail Parmelee with you for about another half hour. Emily will be stepping in at 10 o'clock with the midday mix. And Roundtable by the Sea, the big literary festival, is bringing writers, book lovers, and educators to St. Andrews, New Brunswick, November 12th through the 15th. And we are a proud media sponsor of this event. And if you are a Maine Public member, you get 15% off tickets. 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Clearing, some frost likely in the north and interior overnight tonight, 30 to 40. Sunshine statewide tomorrow, frost again in the north and interior, 48 to 62. And not bad on Sunday either, partly sunny, temps between 58 and 65.

Here's the first of five pieces in the popular style by Schumann, performed by Yo-Yo Ma and Catherine Stott on Maine Public Classical's Daybreak. I want to give you a heads up on an event that is happening 1 week from today. Friendship as Creative Fuel is the theme of next Friday's Chamber Concert in Portland. The nonprofit 240 Strings presents the Portland Piano Trio in an ode to friendship at the Crew Center for the Arts on the USM Portland campus. The program features works by Brahms, French composer Boni, and Grammy-winning composer Jesse Montgomery. Tickets are pay what you can. You can get all the details right on our community calendar page at mainepublic.org. Images, Suite Number 4 by Marcel Tournier.

Quechua or Voce with Images, Suite Number 4, composition by Marcel Tournier on Maine Public Classical's Daybreak. Let me play one more selection for you before Emily steps in. This is a sextet for winds by Donsey.

0: there's Robert Hill, John Bradberg, Michael Thompson, Richard Berry, John Price, and Philip Tarleton, all coming together to serenade us with that sextet for Winds by Dauncey on Maine Public Classical. I'm Gail Parmelee, getting ready to turn things over to Emily Duncan Wilson for the midday mix. She's got Schubert's Eighth for you in the 10 o'clock hour, something from Sibelius as well, and Max Richter, a composition by him on Nature Notes at 11. And just saw this yesterday, Italian tenor Andrea Bocelli is heading to the UK next year to mark 30 years since his breakthrough album Romanza. The record first released in September 1997. I can't believe it's been that long. Blended opera with contemporary songwriting and became the best-selling Italian language album of all time. And of course, it featured Time to Say Goodbye, which was a global hit with Sarah Brightman. Bocelli will play UK arenas in autumn 2027.
1: 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A just-released album recorded about a week before his unexpected passing 4 years ago found him in top form at a club in Baltimore. This week on Jazz Tonight, we'll sample it and some other recordings of Joey DeFrancesco. My name is Rich Tozier. I hope you can join me Friday evening at 8 on Maine Public Classical.
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1: Ghanaian composer Obo Adi's Washishije, or Our Beginning. That recording featured the composer joining the Kronos Quartet in their early 90s album called Pieces of Africa. It was the first album to top both the classical and world music Billboard charts. It is just about 5 minutes past 10 o'clock on this Friday morning. Congratulations, we've made it to Friday. It is October 9th, and I'm your host, Emily Duncan Wilson. Six Finnish folk songs for piano by Jean Sibelius are next, performed here by the pianist Håvard Gimse.

Håvard Gimsa performing Jean Sibelius's 6 Finnish folk songs for piano. 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Thank you so much. Franz Schubert's 8th Symphony is commonly known as the Unfinished Symphony because he started it in 1822, but left it with only 2 movements, even though he did live for another 6 years. Daniel Barenboim conducts the Berlin Philharmonic.

It feels like it comes to a natural conclusion there, but that was Schubert's Unfinished Symphony. They're performed by the Berlin Philharmonic with Daniel Barenboim conducting. František Xaver Pokorný's Concerto for Two Horns and Orchestra is next. Joanne Folletta conducts the Buffalo Philharmonic Orchestra with horn soloists Jacek Muzyk and Daniel Kurdelowitz.

Daniel Kurdelowitz and Jacek Muzyk were the horn soloists performing František Xavier Pokorný's Concerto for Two Horns and Orchestra. Joanne Folletta conducted the Buffalo Philharmonic Orchestra. A reminder that Maine Calling starts over at 11 over on Maine Public Radio. It's also going to be rebroadcast in the evening at 8, as it is every weekday over on Maine Public Radio. 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Maine Public Classical is also available at mainepublic.org and on many of the HD2 channels of Maine Public Radio. Just a few seconds shy of 11 o'clock, which means it's time for Nature Notes, where we get to celebrate the natural world through music. Nature Notes is made possible by contributing listeners, along with Cumberland Crossing by Ocean View, a new retirement cottage community proudly supporting Saturday Afternoon Opera, which airs tomorrow here on Maine Public Classical. Sequence for Gaia is the opening track of the 2025 concept album called Gaia by cellist Gauthier Capuçon, and this one is composed by Max Richter. The whole album is dedicated to the earth and climate preservation, and we've heard selections on Nature Notes all week from it. Gauthier Capuçon and pianist Jérôme Ducros perform Sequence for Gaia.

cellist Gautier Capucin and pianist Jerome Ducros performing Max Richter's Sequence for Gaia here on Nature Notes. We'll keep up with a bit of a natural theme next. It's Igor Stravinsky's Dumbarton Oaks

Stravinsky's Dumbarton Oaks Concerto. We heard the Royal Academy of Music and Juilliard School Ensemble in performance. 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It is Friday, and it's just about 20 minutes past 11. The Maine Public Book Club connects readers across Maine, and we invite you to join us. The next reading selection is called The Islanders, and it's by award-winning author Lewis Robinson. 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For complete details, please visit mainepublic.org/bookclub. Jan Ladislav Dusek's Piano Sonata No. 18 in E-flat major, also known as The Farewell, was written and published in 1800. It was dedicated to Dusek's fellow composer and friend and pianist, Muzio Clementi. It's one of Dusek's longest piano sonatas. And if a piano sonata called The Farewell sounds familiar, you're right. It was also a major influence on Beethoven's sonata of the same name. Ian Hobson performs.

Czech composer Jan Ladislav Dusek's Farewell Piano Sonata in E-flat major here on the Midday Mix on Maine Public Classical. It is Friday. It is still Friday morning for 10 more minutes. You have to bear with me. But during this next Leopold Mozart trumpet concerto, it will become Friday afternoon. So we've got something to look forward to in addition to the music. This performance will feature trumpet soloist Wynton Marsalis.

0: Raymond Leopard conducting the National Philharmonic Orchestra with trumpet soloist Wynton Marsalis, performing Leopold Mozart's Trumpet Concerto in D minor here on the Midday Mix. 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
0: 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Maine Public Classical is also available at mainepublic.org and on many of the HD2 channels of Maine Public Radio. I'm your host, Emily Duncan Wilson, and we're going to start off this Friday afternoon with a Sinfonia by one of Bach's sons,

Dennis Russell Davies conducting the Orchestra of St. Luke's performing Johann Christoph Friedrich Bach's Sinfonia in E major. It's just about 8 minutes past the hour here on this Friday afternoon. Congratulations, we have made it. No matter how your week went, it's always a good thing to celebrate a Friday afternoon. You're listening to Maine Public Classical, and I'm your host, Emily Duncan Wilson. Composer Amy Beach, who I love, was trained as a musician in New England, but she did eventually travel to Europe, and while she was there, she was inspired by some Austrian waltzes, so she wrote her own. Pianist Joanne Polk plays Amy Beach's Tyrolean Waltz and Fantasy next.

named for the Tyrol region of Austria, a Tyrolean waltz, and Fantasy by American composer Amy Beach. They are performed by pianist Joanne Polk. Maine Public is pleased to be a media sponsor of Round Table by the Sea, a literary festival and conference bringing writers, book lovers, and educators to the seaside town of St. Andrews, New Brunswick, November 12th through the 15th. Round Table by the Sea will feature authors in conversation, panel discussions, readings, and much more. Maine Public members are eligible for 15% off tickets. For complete details, please visit mainepublic.org and click on Community. It's not often that you hear a piece written for three oboes and a bassoon, but we're about to. It's Telemann's Overture and Suite for three oboes and bassoon in B-flat major, performed here by the English Concert, oboists Paul Goodwin, Lorraine Wood, Sophia McKenna, and bassoonist Alberto Grazzi.

Oboists Paul Goodwin, Lorraine Wood, Sophia McKenna, and bassoonist Alberto Grazzi, performing with the English Concert. That was Telemann's Overture and Suite for three oboes and bassoon. Trevor Pinnock conducted. Some Neapolitan Scenes by Jules Massenet are next, bringing us to 1 o'clock.

0: An exciting way to end the noon hour. That was Jean-Yves Ossance conducting the New Zealand Symphony Orchestra performing Jules Massenet's Suite No. 5, Scène Napolitaine. 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
1: This week on Songbook, soprano Ruby Hughes performs tranquil, dreamy songs by Charles Ives, in which little feet are heard on the stairs, lazy rivers wind as autumn leaves fall, and memories keep joy alive. 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

Angela Hewitt performing Beethoven's 32 variations on an original theme in C minor. Felix Mendelssohn's Italian Symphony is just about 15 minutes away later in the hour. 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The Autumn Movement from Vivaldi's Four Seasons is performed next by I Musici with violin soloist Marco Fiorini.

October foliage and cool breezes, really making it feel like autumn out there. That was the Autumn Movement from Vivaldi's Four Seasons, performed by violin soloist Marco Fiorini, performing alongside I Musici. 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OceanViewRC.com. Coming up at 2, we've got Toby with Down Memory Lane, and then a whole lineup of different jazz shows for Jazz Night here on Maine Public Classical. 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Christopher Parkening performs next.

Sevilla by Isaac Albéniz, performed there by guitarist Christopher Perkening. As Felix Mendelssohn spent 10 months travelling around Italy, he wrote this Fourth Symphony, which was meant to convey a series of impressions that he had of the country, including Mediterranean sunshine, religious solemnity, monumental art and architecture, and the open countryside. Yoel Levy conducts the Atlanta Symphony Orchestra.

0: The Atlanta Symphony Orchestra performing Felix Mendelssohn's Italian Symphony No. 4. Yoel Levy conducted.
1: 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We'll include the songs Bye Bye Blues, Get Happy, Embraceable You, and more. I'm Richard Roland, and join me for Going Public, Songs Entering the Public Domain, this week on Afterglow.
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2: 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I'm Say Love, producer of the Jazz Flower. 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He recently returned to the ancestors. 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
0: 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Maine Public Classical is also available at mainepublic.org and on many of the HD2 channels of Maine Public Radio. I'm your host, Emily Duncan Wilson, wishing you a lovely weekend. I'll see you Monday.

Well, I'm sorry about the pregnant pause there. I'm getting used to the new arrangement of switches in here, and I was clicking away, and Benny didn't play, but now he is, so let's enjoy a bit of him. Okay, I guess we're all set here. We'll hear from him. Let's see, is he in the list this week? Yes, he'll have a new hit of his from the year 1936. And I guess you know we're going to hit weeks in years ending in six now before we're done with you at 5 o'clock. We're going to cover the territory 1916 to 1966, and we'll also have a few years ending in one to make up for any deficits we have in the number of records from the years earlier, which are very hard to come by, and luckily I came by a lot of them years and years ago, so that's the basis for this program, of course, the original record hits of the past. I know some of you don't know any of them and are just listening out of curiosity, but anyway, it's an education here as to what carried the favor of the audiences to the Victrola and then hi-fi systems in later years. So we're going to start in the week ending October the 14th, 1916. And keep in mind about what this era right here where this song came a hit is going to be connect to. Of course, in 1916, Europe was in a violent war in the trenches and had been since 1914, and the U.S. was beginning to become involved. And, you know, we did send the troops in 1917. And in the preparations, they had to train up a new a lot of people to serve in these forces. And this is really a propaganda song to raise the willingness of the listener to go sign up to fight in that war by recalling the Civil War. And you can hear that's the gist of this song that Nora Bays is going to sing, called For Dixie and Uncle Sam, meaning that both sides in that conflict should get together and go fight over in Europe for the Allies. So listen closely to this lyric from Nora Bays, who had a sizable hit with this one the week ending October the 14th, 1916.

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1: The Cairo that's in Illinois was pronounced Cairo, but Billy Murray pronounces it Cairo. Maybe it was Cairo way back then. But anyway, that's the object of Billy Murray's song here called When You Drop Off at, well, Cairo, Illinois. Billy Murray, after I changed the record.

Okay, Cairo, Illinois it is, with Billy Murray getting off a river steamship, I guess, there. Have a good time in Cairo, Illinois, this week in 1916, which we're leaving now and moving on 5 years, and get to do some foxtrotting now with Paul Whiteman and his orchestra. And it's a simple title here, but a nice tune to foxtrot to if you feel like it. Join in. Paul Whiteman now, in a moment or so, with Sweetheart.

0: And there we had Paul Whiteman and his orchestra for Sweetheart, our only item from 1921 this week. But we are moving on 5 years. We're still in the 20s, and we're going to have a Broadway tune now. I think it was Rodgers and Hart's show, The Girlfriend, gave us a song called The Blue Room, which we'll hear now performed by The Revelers.
1: In a little blue room, all out on me, all my future plans, dear.

There we had the Blue Room from the Revelers. Our other newcomer this week from the week ending October the 16th, 1926, brings us a guy that was known as the Ukulele Ace, and he was Johnny Marvin. And here's his rendition of a big hit of the day, Breezin' Along with the Breeze.

0: You can hear that the sands of time are still in those grooves there on that old, I think. Yeah, it's an old Columbia. Yeah, Johnny Marvin breezing along with the breeze. We're going to breeze along 5 years to the week ending October the 10th, 1931. And, of course, Bing was on his own by that time, and he was having a hit here with a song called I Apologize, this week ending October the 10th, 1931.
1: I'm sorry, so sorry, what more can I say? Never knew how much you

And that was Bing Crosby and his new hit this week, ending October the 10th, 1931. Now we hear from another great crooner of the time. Giving Bing a run for his money was a guy named Russ Columbo, who really crooned the songs away until his untimely death in 1934 in the fall in a tragic incident with a pistol. But I don't know what entailed, but he was killed by a shot in September of 1934. And he was so equally as popular as Bing, and probably would have gone on in history with great success, but a pistol shot took care of that. But Russ had a hit for us this week, ending October the 10th, 1931, and here it is, Sweet and Lovely.

one a sweeter surprise. When she nestles in my arms so tenderly, there's a thrill that words cannot express.

That was Ross Colombo with Sweet and Lovely. There is so much going on here in Maine this fall, and Maine Public's community calendar will help you connect to it all. From concerts and classes to fairs and festivals, our community calendar makes it easy to find things to do. 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And he says, for tonight, lingering clouds in the north and mountains, but it'll be clear elsewhere. And the range of temperatures will be from 31 to 41 degrees tonight, with west-northwesterly winds at 7 to 15 miles per hour. Tomorrow, sunshine, highs 48 to 54 in the north and mountains, and 55 to 61 elsewhere. And the winds will be west-northwest from 7 to, oh, I guess 1 mile per hour greater. He says 7 to 16 miles per hour. We're going to hold him to that. So keep track on your windometer tomorrow. Okay, tomorrow night, clear and cool with the lows 28 to 39. And looking ahead to Sunday, it'll be sunshine and with increasing clouds in the south and west during the afternoon. And the highs will range from 60 to 66 degrees on Sunday. So take advantage. All right, we're going to take advantage of the record player here. No, I guess it's on a CD here. As we come to our third and final newcomer this week, ending October the 10th, 1931, and the honors go to the Boswell Sisters with their hit of that era called I Can't Write the Words.

Okay, I can't write the words, so said the Boswell sisters this week ending October the 10th, 1931. We're going to move on 5 years now. That'll put us in the week ending October the 10th, 1936. And as we go through the years, we have more songs per year. Of course, that only makes sense. The ones that are older are harder to find. But anyway, we've got six newcomers from this week in 1936. What's that now? 90 years ago. The records still play, especially when they've been put on CDs, which all of the items here have been put on. So we shouldn't have too much clicking and noises in the records here. Okay, we're going to start at the top. It's according to these rankings, this was the number two item for Jimmy Lunceford and his orchestra and organ grinders. Sweat.

Okay, Jimmy Lunsford and his orchestra there with Organ Grinder's Swing. We have Benny Goodman back. Of course, he began the show with our theme song and his. But in 1936, he was having a hit with a song that came out of a 1928 Broadway show, Whoopee. Okay, that was it. And this is sort of a classic tune we like to hear again. Benny Goodman and his orchestra here with Love Me or Leave Me.

Benny Goodman and his orchestra there, Love Me or Leave Me. We're in the week ending October the 10th, 1936, and we have from that week some music in the Russ Morgan manner, as I guess he billed himself at that time. He'll do the vocalizing here now for this number called Midnight Blue.

Roses gave you lips of red, and like a crown upon your head, stars were strung. Far away, the music played. I heard a sweetheart serenade being sung. Love was young, midnight blue. And then I found myself

Midnight Blue there with Russ Morgan. In this week ending October the 10th, 1936, we had a hit from the Mills Blue Rhythm Band. They had this hit with a Duke Ellington composition called Merry Go Round.

had a lot of fun with that one, didn't we? The Mills Blue Rhythm Band with Merry-Go-Round. Next, we're going to have a song named in honor of a man who was the owner of a bar on 7th Avenue in Harlem between 131st and 132nd Street. And his name was Big John. And so we've got this Horace Henderson composition in honor of him called Big John's Special. And we're going to have the hit recording of Big John's Special now from Erskine Hawkins and his Bama State Collegians.

Erskine Hawkins with Big John's Special. We've come to our final newcomer this week, ending October the 10th, 1936, and the honors go to Shep Fields and his rippling rhythm with their hit of You Came to My Rescue.

0: How do you like that for rippling rhythm? Okay, that was his shtick, as they say. Okay, where are we now? I guess we're done. We're done with 1936, and we'll be moving on 5 years, I guess. But we've come to the top of the hour, and I have to do other things right now. 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
1: 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We'll include the songs Bye Bye Blues, Get Happy, Embraceable You, and more. I'm Richard Roland, and join me for Going Public, Songs Entering the Public Domain, this week on Afterglow.
0: That'll be a very interesting show coming our way. Following the end of this program at 5 o'clock. So that will be heard, and then we'll have the jazz flower, and then we'll have the sky.
2: 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Found him in top form at a club in Baltimore. This week on Jazz Tonight, we'll sample it and some other recordings of Joey DeFrancesco. My name is Rich Tozier. I hope you can join me Friday evening at 8 on Maine Public Classical.
0: And, of course, the jazz will continue all night until 3 o'clock tomorrow morning over these listener-supported stations of Maine Public Classical, WBQA Booth Bay, Brunswick, 96.7, WBQE Millbridge 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Maine Public Classical is also available at mainepublic.org and on many of the HD2 channels of Maine Public Radio. Well, I guess we're going to go into another decade now. We're through with 1936 for this week. We're going to go on 5 years now, weekending October the 11th, 1941. And we've got one of the big stars of the New York Yankees, the subject of this great hit for Les Brown and his orchestra. And Ben was the arranger. Betty was the vocalist here, Betty Bunny. She's the vocalist for Les Brown and his orchestra. In this tribute to Jolton Joe DiMaggio.
3: Hello, Joe. What do you know?
4: We need a hit, so here I go.
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6: Yay!

Jolton Joe DiMaggio, Les Brown and his orchestra there, with Betty Bonney doing the tribute. Okay, let's see, we're moving along now. This week ending October the 11th, 1941, to a new hit from Duke Ellington and his orchestra. This is one of his compositions, and it'll be vocalized for him by Ivy Anderson, a song called I Got It Bad, and That Ain't Good.

Duke Ellington and his orchestra with Ivy Anderson, and I Got It Bad, and That Ain't Good. And that was new to the popularity this week, ending October the 11th, 1941. And next, we're going to have Mitchell Ayers and his Fashions in Music, having a hit here. And his vocalist, Meredith Blake, and the Four Trumpeters will join forces for this rendition of I Don't Want to Set the World on Fire.

And I guess we know the title of that from Mitchell Ayers and his Fashions and Music. Okay, we have the Meredith Blake with the four trumpeteers. Boy, Trumpet Ayers, what a made up name that was. Okay, we're going to go to Connie Boswell. She was one of the three Boswell sisters, and she's the one that carried on when, I don't know what caused the other two to leave her side in the record department, but by 1941, she was well onto her own, having hits on her own accord, well into the 1950s. But this is her newest hit, this week ending October the 11th, 1941. And we'll have it now for you, called I'll Keep On Loving You.

Okay, Connie Boswell, and I'll keep on loving you. Our final newcomer now, this week ending October the 11th, 1941, from Wayne King, Darling, How You Lied.

I'm not real keen on songs about lying. I mean, you want to spend money on that? Well, somebody did because it got into this listing of top 30 here. But it is our lowest ranker, and that means we're through with the week ending October the 11th, 1941 for this week. So we're moving on those 5 years now to the week ending October the 12th, 1946. And we're going to have a one-shot on charts by a guy named Bobby Sherwood. Well, he had a band, and he played guitar, and he had been associated with Bing and Artie Shaw back in 1940. But here he is in 1946, I guess had a contract with Capitol Records. This is his only hit, and it's a composition of his, and it's a kind of a cute title if you know where this forest is. The title of Bobby Sherwood's one hit is Sherwood's Forest.

kind of far out for 1946, wouldn't you say? But that experimental sound there from Bobby Sherwood, who wrote it and performed it with his band. And of course, he called it after himself, Sherwood's Forest. Isn't that has some relevance in history? Was it Robin Hood? I haven't known those child stories for years, but I wasn't there a Sherwood Forest in Robin Hood? I don't know. Anyway, we're in the week ending October the 12th, 1946. And if you've been there, you've probably been singing this song during the course of your visit, because it's a nice song, giving a hit to a group called the Charioteers. They were some singers led by a guy named William B. Williams, and they all hailed from Cincinnati, and this is a wonderful little tune, and it came around to these charts on October 12th, 1946. The Charioteers, and where were they? On the Boardwalk in Atlantic City.

Got sand in your shoes, have you? Okay, on the boardwalk in Atlantic City. I vaguely remember as a kid being down on Jersey Shore, and my sneakers were always full of sand. That's all I remember about it. But anyway, we're going to leave Atlantic City now, and we're going to an old shanty town. And that's where we find Johnny Long this week ending October 12, 1946, reviving a song that first appeared in 1932, Johnny Long with his forces here in a shanty in old shanty town.

Johnny Long and his forces there in a shanty in old shanty town. Maine Public is pleased to be a media sponsor of Round Table by the Sea, a literary festival and conference bringing writers, book lovers, and educators to the seaside town of St. Andrews, New Brunswick, November 12th to the 15th. Round Table by the Sea will feature authors in conversation, panel discussions, readings, and much more. Maine Public members are eligible for 15% off tickets. For complete details, please visit mainepublic.org and click on Community. Okay, we're in the week ending October the 12th, 1946. With a new hit here from Artie Shaw and his orchestra. The song wasn't that new by 1946. It had first appeared in 1938 in a Broadway musical called Leave It to Me. But it's a very clinging over the time. A period probably could be sung today with great ease. And it was a hit here for Artie Shaw and his orchestra with Kitty Callan to do the vocal to My Heart Belongs to Daddy.

Okay, Artie Shaw, Kitty Callum, My Heart Belongs to Daddy. We'll end this list of newcomers this week ending October the 12th, 1946, with Mr. C. So you can't go wrong with Perry. Here's his hit of A Garden in the Rain.

Okay, Harry Como, winding up our visit to 1946 for this week. So we're moving on 10 years now, and lo and behold, guess who was in charge? Elvis Presley. You're going to hear him from 56 and 66 this week, and the 1956 entry is certainly more important because it got him to a number one on the top 100. And it was a movie title. His first movie, Love Me Tender. And people that knew said he'd stolen the song. Well, it was a sort of, I guess, obscure song. Not many people recall it from 1861 when it was known as Aura Lee, but it was given these words for Elvis, but the same tune, and it took everybody to number one with him because they all loved Love Me Tender.

Have you swooned yet? Okay, many a girl did. That old 45 got played to death, I'm sure, by a lot of teeny boppers back then. And back then was this week ending October the 10th, 1956. And of course, everybody piled into the theater to see the movie. And now we're going to go to a song we heard introduced last week by the Tarriers. And it's getting a straightforward version from Eddie Fisher this week. And this was an up-and-coming song hit of the spring of... No, we're not in the spring, in the fall of 1956. Oh, Cindy, oh, Cindy.

Sorry about those notes. They were not supposed to be heard. I'm too busy with Julie and Doris Day. I'm trying to check out Julie. That's the name of our next song. And it was also the name of a movie from which this was the title. But I'm not having too much luck with it. But oh, yes, here it is. Julie, Doris Day, Mae Marsh, who else? Louis Jordan. Okay. Melodrama of Doris being chased by psychopathic husband who murdered his first spouse. Tense till preposterous climax aboard an airplane. Now, doesn't that want to make you want to see Julie? So go get your movie, wherever you get your movies, Doris Day and Julie. But I guess it's the title song of the movie that became an appearance on the top 100 for Doris Day this week. So as soon as I can set the thing to number 2, we'll hear it.

Oh, Julie. Okay, Julie. All right, Doris Day. We'll flip that one over in our next hour. But right now, we'll finish this hour with the Four Aces. And their new hit this week, ending October the 10th, 1956, called You Can't Run Away From It.

0: Okay, you can't run away from it. All right, good. Let's see. 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

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Maine Public Classical is also available at mainepublic.org and on many of the HD2 channels of Maine Public Radio. Okay, we're into our final hour together. We have a few more songs from this week ending October 10, 1956, and then we'll wrap it up in 1966. So we'll take up where we left off on the decreasing chart here. De Castro Sisters, It's Yours.

Okay, the DeCastro Sisters, and It's Yours. We had a new hit from Frankie Lyman and the Teenagers this week, ending October the 10th, 1956. They told us about the ABCs of love.

tell me about those ABCs. As you can tell, I was otherwise occupied getting Doris Day ready for her second appearance this week, ending October the 10th, 1956. And this was from a Broadway show called Little Abner. You remember Little Abner? He was a comic strip, wasn't he? A hillbilly sort of type. And for some reason, somebody gave me the original Broadway show cast recording of it at the time, so I know all the songs from Little Abner. And this was one of the ballads that was in it, having a hit appearance for Doris Day here. From Little Abner, we've got Love in a Home.

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OceanViewRC.com.

Yeah, a really great lyric there, to Love in a Home, and that was a hit version from Doris Day out of the show Little Abner. Okay, we've got a couple of more items from this newcomer list this week, ending October the 10th, 1956. We'll hear from the Fontaine Sisters with a one-word title here, Still.

Okay, still from the Fontaine sisters. And Jean Vincent brings up the rear this week, ending October the 10th, 1956, with A Race with the Devil.

Phew, tired. Trying to keep the beat with that one. Well, we're going to do some more rocking now as we go on to the week ending October the 9th, 1966, for the newcomers to Billboard's Hot 100, as it was by then. And Mitch Ryder and the Detroit Wheels leads us off, and they were really great at taking older rock songs and making them into their own, and usually in sort of combinations in one song. So they've done that here with this item that was highest ranker, number 4 eventually on Billboard's Hot 100, for this medley of Devil with a Blue Dress and, would you believe it, Little Richard's Good Golly, Miss Molly.

I guess you can't get much wilder than that. Mitch Ryder and the Detroit Wheels with that medley of Devil in a Blue Dress and Good Golly Miss Molly. To calm down now? Okay, we'll do it with Margaret Whiting. 60 years ago this week, and The Wheel of Hurt.

that, Wheel of Hurt from Margaret Whiting, this week ending October the 9th, 1966. Okay, we're a song about a lady that didn't have much clothing on. Lady Godiva, you remember her? Well, she was told us about by Peter and Gordon this week ending October the 9th, 1966. And boy, did they get a nice number six eventually for Lady Godiva.

Okay, Haircut for Lady Godiva, told by Peter and Gordon. Next we have Bobby Hebb. He was around with a new hit this week, ending October the 9th, 1966, A Satisfied Mind.

Satisfied Mind there from Bobby Hebb. Time for the Rolling Stones now, this week ending October the 9th, 1966. They had a question for us. Have you seen your mother?

I guess they left it there, so we'll leave it there too. After all of that, can you imagine your mother listening to that? Okay, those were the Rolling Stones and their new one. This weekending, October the 9th, 1966. Okay, do you have an old vehicle haunting your garage or driveway? We'd like to help. When you donate a vehicle to Maine Public before the end of October, our friends at Lee Auto Malls will provide you with a $1,000 Lee reward for use towards the purchase of a new or used vehicle at any of their main locations through the end of 2026. We'll tow your vehicle away at no cost to you, and as an added treat, you may get a tax deduction in the process. Visit mainpublic.org for all the details. Okay, I'd like to check in the weather department with Russ Merrily at this time, and he's saying tonight there'll be lingering clouds in the north and mountains, but clear elsewhere, with the lows ranging from 31 to 41, with west-northwest winds up to 15 miles per hour. For tomorrow, sunshine, the highs will be 48 to 54 in the north and the mountains, 55 to 61 elsewhere, and the winds will remain west-northwest. And tomorrow night, clear and cool, lows 28 to 30 night, and Sunday, sunshine, increasing clouds in the southwest in the afternoon of Sunday, with the highs in the 60s, and then you get to Monday, and there'll be some showers, which will end in the south by midday, with highs in the 60s on Monday. So that's Russ Merrily's advice to you at this time. And at this time, we'll return to all the noise being made in this weekending, October the 9th, 1966. And I guess I've got to check the turntables. Yes, we're going to have a record. And the Godfather of Soul is going to come your way with a what you might call a public service announcement aimed at a certain audience, okay? Don't be a dropout.

0: There we had the pleading voice of James Brown. Don't be a dropout. Good advice this week ending October the 9th, 1966, or any time. Okay, we're going to move along to the new one from Gary Lewis. That's Jerry's little son there, along with Gary's group, the Playboys. And you don't have to paint me a picture.
1: No, I just said I can't wait for the horns.
2: Oh. Well, you decided I'd put it on. Maybe just kind of a nothing.
0: Come on, guys. Let's get going here.
1: That was Lan's idea, wasn't it?
2: Yeah.
0: Don't chit-chat.

Okay, Gary Lewis and the Playboys and Paint Me a Picture. We have one of the Rat Pack now, Dean Martin here, having a hit this week ending October the 9th, 1966, Nobody's Baby Again.

baby. Nobody's baby. Okay, Nobody's Baby. There's Dean Martin for you. Okay, we're going to hear from Elvis again, 10 years after his great success with Love Me Tender. He found that Hollywood suited him very well. And his latest flick was, what are we at here? Yeah, we're at the point where Spin Out was his movie on the silver screen in 1966. And we have a song he sang in Spin Out coming to Billboard's Hot 100. And here it is now from Elvis, All That I Am.

Well, I guess that fit the plot of a movie called Spin Out. It sounds like a wild ride in a car. But All That I Am, you can rent that one, I'm sure, at your local video store, if there are any left. Okay, let's go to Chad and Jeremy now, this week ending October the 9th, 1966, with You Are She.

Chad and Jeremy with You Are She. Okay, a message from Joe Tex this week ending October the 9th, 1966. I've got to do a little bit better.

Joe Tax there, I've got to do a little bit better. And we're going to end it today with a group called Shades of Blue, this week ending October 9, 1966, with Happiness.

Okay, happiness. That's a nice way to end a show on an upbeat note. And I guess that's it. We have some thanks to give today. Joe Quinn and Mike Gallinel. Over the years, they were great contributors of the stuff we're playing. And we appreciate their largesse, I guess is the word. Or it could have been cleaning out the closet in other cases. Well, oh, Daddy G's hanging around, so that means it's time to get going. We want to tell you that Down Memory Lane is made possible by you, our contributing listeners, and by Ocean View at Falmouth, an active retirement community that believes in exercising your right to vote on November 3rd. OceanViewRC.com. And so until next Friday afternoon at 2 o'clock, this is Toby Labudelier wishing you a very pleasant week.

0: Peace, Love, and Light. I'm Saint Love, producer of the Jazz Flower. This Friday, we're featuring the one and only Abdullah Ibrahim, prior known as Dalla Brand. He recently returned to the ancestors. Join me Friday, 6 to 8, for a new edition of the Jazz Flower with Say Love on Main Public Classical. Peace.
1: 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I hope you can join me Friday evening at 8 on Main Public Classical.
2: 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And the time now in 10 seconds will be 5 minutes.

Welcome to Afterglow. I'm your host, Richard Roland. This week, we're highlighting songs that crossed a special threshold as they are freed from their copyright shackles and enter the public domain. Almost every song published in 1930 lost its copyright status this year. The list is long, but not for me. I got Rhythm, Love for Sale, Fine and Dandy, 10 Cents a Dance, and Body and Soul are just a few of the titles that are now in the public sphere, and some of which, and others, we'll hear in the next hour. Our talent lineup includes the usual suspects, Lena Horne, Sarah Vaughan, and Tony Bennett, alongside some contemporary voices like Jane Monheit and Curtis Stigers. Going public, songs entering the public domain, coming up next on Afterglow.

Sarah Vaughan and her trio live in 1957 with Just a Gigolo at Mr. Kelly's in Chicago. Originally a German song, it was composed by Leonello Casucci in 1928. American lyricist and composer Irving Caesar wrote the English lyric in 1929, and the song has been covered hundreds of times since then, most notably by Louis Prima as a medley with I Ain't Got Nobody, a 1914 song by Spencer Williams and Roger Graham. Those of us who were glued to MTV in the 1980s remember David Lee Roth's 1985 cover of Louis Prima's medley very well, which actually ignited a bit of a revival for Prima's recordings.

Richard Roland here on Afterglow. On this episode, we're welcoming just a few of the songs that entered the public domain this year. As of January 1, 2026, copyright laws expired for thousands of works. Books, songs, art, films, cartoon, anything that was copyrighted in 1930 became property of the public, essentially. The dictionary defines public domain as creative works, information, and ideas that are not protected by intellectual property laws like copyright, trademark, or patent. These works belong to the general public, meaning anyone can freely use, share, copy, or adapt them without permission or cost. Dashiell Hammett's The Maltese Falcon and William Faulkner's As I Lay Dying are novels that are now public, along with Waddy Piper's world-famous children's book, The Little Engine That Could. The original cartoon characters as they were drawn in 1930, Betty Boop, Disney's Pluto the Dog, and comic strip staples Dagwood and Blondie are now free to be used however one might wish, but just the original iterations. Any newer versions or adaptations of these characters still belong to the original copyright holders. The movies All Quiet on the Western Front, Animal Crackers, The Blue Angel, and King of Jazz all belong to the public now. Noel Coward's classic play Private Lives, alongside scores of others published in 1930, can now be performed and or adapted without restriction. If anyone wants to turn Coward's comedy of manners into a witty musical, now's the time. The first song we'll celebrate as it passes into the public domain is the Johnny Green, Edward Heyman, Robert Sauer, and Frank Ayton classic, Body and Soul. There have been over 1,700 listed adaptations of the song. Sarah Vaughan recorded Body and Soul at least three times, in 1947, 1978, and in 1954, for her album Images, which is the one we'll hear now. This is Sarah Vaughan with Body and Soul on Afterglow.

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OceanViewRC.com.

That was a young Harry Connick Jr. duetting with Carmen McRae on Sam Sept and Sidney Clare's Please Don't Talk About Me When I'm Gone. That's from his 1988 album called 20, which was his age at the time. It was his fourth album. Before that, Sarah Vaughan with Body and Soul in 1954. Next up, we'll feature two newly public domain songs that evoke dancing in their titles. The first is from the 1930 Gershwin musical Girl Crazy, and it was introduced by a young Ethel Merman, I Got Rhythm. Early in the Great Depression, it was probably a sweet escape to hear that if you had rhythm, music, daisies, starlight, sweet dreams, and love, who could ask for anything more? Lena Horne asked that question on her 1962 album, Lena, Lovely and Alive, with Marty Paich's arrangement and conducting. This is Lena Horne with I Got Rhythm on Afterglow.

The Salty Dogs Jazz Band, featuring Carol Lee with Happy Feet by Milton Ager and Jack Yellen, which debuted in the 1930 musical film King of Jazz, which also entered the public domain this year. Before that, the classic Gershwin standard I Got Rhythm, sung by Lena Horne in 1962. Before entering the public domain, the song Dream a Little Dream of Me had quite the journey. The credited writers at the time it was published in 1930 are Fabian Andre, Wilbur Schwant, and Gus Kahn. However, there's word that composer and pianist Milton Adolphus actually wrote the melody earlier that year, then sold it with no claim to royalties or authorship. The King Cole Trio, as they were known then, recorded it in 1947. Here's their version now. This is the King Cole Trio with Dream a Little Dream of Me on Afterglow.

The King Cole Trio in 1947 with Dream a Little Dream of Me. I'll bring us back to the Gershwins now. Their 1930 musical Girl Crazy introduced Ethel Merman to Broadway audiences and the world, and also introduced the memorable tunes I Got Rhythm, Bidin' My Time, But Not For Me, and the romantic Embraceable You, all of them now public. Originally written for the Gershwin Brothers' unpublished and unproduced operetta titled East is West, Embraceable You survived the trash bin when the project was abandoned, and thankfully found its way into Girl Crazy. Singer Jane Monheit added it to her album Taking a Chance on Love, a collection of standards from Broadway shows. In 2004, this is Jane Monheit with Embraceable You on Afterglow.

George and Ira Gershwin's Eternal Embraceable You, sung by Jane Monheit. We'll be back with more recent song additions to the public domain in just a bit. Stay with us. I'm Richard Roland, and you're listening to Afterglow.

Welcome back to Afterglow. I'm Richard Roland. We're continuing this week's episode, Going Public, about American songbook titles whose copyrights have expired, entering them into the public domain, which means they can be adapted, copied, and quoted without restriction. It's bittersweet, really. As an artist, I grapple with the idea that an original work I might create and copyright would one day not belong to me anymore, meaning that any royalties would be out of my control. On the other hand, the idea that once an artist creates something and releases it to the world, does it really belong to them anymore? I have no answers here, and this episode isn't long enough for that discussion. What there is time for, though, is the next popular song that entered the public domain in January of 2026, the song Bye Bye Blues. First published in 1925, it was rewritten for a 1930 publication by Irving Berlin's publishing company. Probably the most famous version of the song is the 1952 Les Paul and Mary Ford recording, in which Mary overdubs herself into a quartet over her husband Les's guitar. For a change of pace, we'll turn to Anne Margaret now for her version of the song that she recorded 2 years before she would star in the film adaptation of the musical Bye Bye Birdie. This is Anne Margaret in 1961 with Bye Bye Blues on Afterglow.

Another Gershwin song to enter the public domain, But Not For Me, written for the 1930 musical Girl Crazy. That was Curtis Steiger's from his 2001 album Baby Plays Around. Before that, Anne Margaret with Bye Bye Blues from her 1961 debut album, And Here She Is. Maceo Pinkard, Doris Tauber, and William Tracy wrote the song Them Their Eyes, which was introduced in the MGM Hal Roach 1930 comedy short Let's Do Things, starring Zazu Pitts and Thelma Todd as song pluggers working in a music store. The movie opens with the attractive Thelma Todd playing the tune at a piano when she is suddenly surrounded by a group of men who spontaneously join in flirtatious harmony. Now let's listen to probably the most famous recording of the song by Billie Holiday in 1939 as a single for the Vocal Lion label. This is Billie Holiday with Them Their Eyes on Afterglow.

And you have a certain little cute way of flirting with them eyes. They make me feel so happy. They make me feel so blue. I'm falling, no stalling, in a great big way for you. My heart is jumping. You started something with them eyes. You'd better look out, little brown eyes, if you're wise. They sparkle, they bubble. They're gonna get you in a whole lot of trouble.

Frank Sinatra with On the Sunny Side of the Street in 1961. Before that, Billie Holiday with Them Their Eyes in 1939. Controversy has always surrounded On the Sunny Side of the Street. The sheet music credits Jimmy McHugh and Dorothy Fields as the writers, but Fats Waller's son, Maurice, writes in his memoir of his father that his dad would fly into a rage whenever he heard that song. Maurice says that his father admitted he sold that and a number of other melodies for quick cash in the late 1920s, another title being I Can't Give You Anything But Love, which also credits McHugh and Fields as the writers in 1928. This was happening a lot in the late 20s. Rodgers and Hart wrote the freshly public song Dancing on the Ceiling for the 1930 musical Simple Simon, but it was cut during previews. Instead, it was used in their London musical Evergreen later that year, and in its film adaptation in 1934. Peggy Lee recorded the song in 1957. Now, Richard Rodgers was publicly critical of Lee's interpretations of his songs. To be clear, he was critical of most interpretations. But that didn't stop Lee from continuing to interpret. And with no disrespect to Rodgers, we are the luckier for her interpretations. Let's listen now to Lee's interpretation of that song. This is Miss Peggy Lee interpreting Dancing on the Ceiling on Afterglow.

Two more great songs entering the public domain. That was Tony Bennett from his 1968 album, Yesterday I Heard the Rain, with Harold Arlen and Ted Kohler's Get Happy. Before that, Peggy Lee from her 1957 album, Dream Street, with Rodgers and Hart's Dancing on the Ceiling. There have been countless riveting versions of Get Happy over the century, most famously Judy Garland's hot take of it with Charles Walters' choreography in the 1950 film musical Summer Stock, only to be followed by her more ballady version in the famous duet with a young Barbara Streisand, who countermelodied with Happy Days Are Here Again on Judy Garland's television show in 1963. The song Mood Indigo has also entered the public forum. Another writing controversy here as well. The official writing credits go to Duke Ellington, Barney Bigard, with lyrics by Irving Mills. But lyricist Mitchell Parrish claims to have written the words and not Mills. Ella Fitzgerald recorded it for her second volume of the Duke Ellington Songbook in 1957, which we'll hear right now. This is Ella Fitzgerald with Mood Indigo on Afterglow.

Ella Fitzgerald with Duke Ellington's Mood Indigo in 1957. It's time to bid these tunes a fond farewell from licensing red tape. They're now free-range public domain songs. I'd like to close out this episode with a particular favorite of mine, Bloomington, Indiana's own Hoagie Carmichael composed Georgia on My Mind with lyricist Stuart Gorell in 1930. In 1979, it became the official state song of Georgia. Out of the more than 1,200 recordings of it, I wanted to circle back to Billie Holiday and hear her take on it. This is Billie Holiday in 1940 with the now public Georgia on My Mind on Afterglow.

0: Billie Holiday with Hoagie Carmichael and Stuart Gorel's Georgia on My Mind. Thanks for joining me for this public domain edition of Afterglow. Afterglow is part of the educational mission of Indiana University and is produced at WFIU Public Radio in beautiful Bloomington, Indiana. Thanks to our production team, Tom Piechak, David Bren Johnson, Luann Johnson, and John Bailey. 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I'm Richard Rowland, and join me next week for our mix of vocal jazz and popular song from the Great American Songbook, here on Afterglow.
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I'm Say Love, your host and producer of The Jazz Flower. 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And you can find me at Earth Say Love. In this episode, we're featuring Abdullah Ibrahim, born Adolf Johannes Brand on October 9th, 1934, in Cape Town, South Africa. He began piano lessons at 7 and became known professionally as Dollar Brand, before adopting the name Abdullah Ibrahim in 1968. His music drew from Cape Town's African, Cape Malay gospel and jazz traditions. Cosmic Ray comes from the early jazz epistles, material later collected on this 92 compilation.

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Say Love here. This is the Jazz Flower. In this episode featuring Abdullah Ibrahim, previously known as Dollar Brand. We just heard Blues for Huey from the album Jazz Epistle, Verse 1, released in 1960. Blues for Huey was composed by alto sax player Kippy Moketsi and recorded by the pioneering Jazz Epistles. The sextet included Ibrahim on piano, Hugh Masekela on trumpet, Jonas Gwanga on trombone, Johnny Gertz on bass, and Makaya Nishoko on drums. The album was recorded in Johannesburg in January 1960. We started the set with Honey from the album Anatomy of a South African Village, released in 65. Here, Dollar Brand was developing his distinctive South African identity alongside his American jazz influence. Up next, Blue Monk.

Stay Love here. This is the Jazz Flower, and this episode featuring Abdullah Ibrahim, also known as Dollar Brand. We just heard Nisa from the album Sotho Blue, released in 2010. It comes from Ibrahim's later Akaya Ensemble. The group originally formed in the 1980s, and their name means home. The 2010 Sotho Blue recording features Ibrahim with a new generation of Akaya players, including tenor sax player Keith Loftus and baritone player Jason Marshall. We started the set with Blue Monk from the album Black Lightning, released in 76. Here, as Dollar Brand, Ibrahim brings Thelonious Monk's Blue Monk into his South African jazz vocabulary. Monk was a major influence on Ibrahim, whose piano language combined American modern jazz with traditions he absorbed in Cape Town. Up next, Scullery Department.

Say Love here. This is the Jazz Flower featuring Abdullah Ibrahim, also known as Dalla Brand. That was 12 times 12, also known as 12 by 12, from the compilation album Jazz in Africa Volume 1, a 92 compilation featuring rare South African recordings from this formative period, including Ukajanga Fembili, Scullery Department, and Blues for Huey. We started the set with Scullery Department from the album Jazz Epistle, Verse 1, released in 1960. Composed by Kippy Moketsi, this closing track from the album became one of the standout pieces off the project, with its shifting forms and styles showcasing the adventurousness of these young South African jazz musicians. Up next from African Marketplace, Anthem for the New Nation on the Jazz Flower.

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1: 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Maine Public Classical is also available at mainepublic.org.

Keith Levenlight, Say Love Here, producer of the Jazz Flower, gliding into hour two, featuring Abdullah Ibrahim, also known as Dollar Brand. We just heard Ukajanga Fembili from the album Jazz Epistle, verse 1, released in 1960, translating to Looking Forward. It's one of three compositions by Dollar Brand on the album, alongside Varia Room and Gafsa. Before the break, we heard Joan Cape Town Flower, Emerald Bay, from the album Sotho Blue. And up before that, Anthem for the New Nation from the album African Marketplace, released in 1980, recorded at Atlantic Studios in New York in December of 79 when Ibrahim was still living in exile. Up next, let's get into one from Ode to Duke Ellington, Rose Got It Bad in Harlem.

That was Rose Got a Bad in Harlem. The title itself signals Abdullah Ibrahim's profound connection to Duke Ellington. Ellington had actually encountered Ibrahim in Zurich in 1963 and helped arrange for him to record in Paris. Ibrahim's music continued to carry Ellington's influence alongside the sounds of his Cape Town upbringing. This cut is featured on the album Ode to Duke Ellington, released in 1974. Once again, we're featuring Abdullah Ibrahim, also known as Dollar Brand, here on the Jazz Flower. He was born October 9th, 1934, in Cape Town, South Africa. Up next, let's get into the classic cut, Old Devil Moon on the Jazz Flower.

Say Love Here. This is the jazz Flower we just heard, Ornette's Cornet, in tribute to Ornette Coleman, from the album Underground in Africa, released in 74, by Abdullah Ibrahim, also known as Dollar Brand. Recorded in Johannesburg in March of 1974 with a young South African ensemble. Explicitly dedicated to Ornette Coleman, this cut. The album's other major piece, the 23-minute Kalahari, gives Ibrahim considerable room for extended exploration, and we'll get into that before we close out the hour. We started the set with Old Devil Moon from the album Jazz in Africa Volume 1, a 92 compilation of earlier South African jazz recordings. Up next, let's get into Vario Voom on the Jazz Flower.

Delilah from the album Jazz in Africa, Volume 1, the 92 compilation. It's one of the standards included on the project. Fascinating because it places the Jazz Epistles' original compositions alongside standards and other material from the South African jazz scene, documenting the musicians' fluency in both American jazz repertoire and their own developing musical language. We started the set with Vario Voom from Jazz Epistle Verse 1, released in 1960, another Dalla Brand composition from the album. The original six-piece lineup brought together several of the most important figures in South African jazz: Ibrahim, Masekela, Moketsi, Kwanga, Gertz, and Ishoko. Up next, let's get into the long cut from Underground in Africa, released in 1974, Kalahari on the Jazz Flower.

the night with arms full of love light. Carry one, said he, carry one into the vast night. All right, I said,

0: This concludes our episode featuring Abdullah Ibrahim, a.k.a. Dalla Brand. For more, visit jazzflower.mainpublic.org. And you can find me at Earth Say Love. Peace.
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